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1: 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Hold on. Dad, I'm on the way. 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We go meet this Benson kid.
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I got drive, I don't need a car. 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
0: That's fine, because starting tomorrow on Allie and DZ, it's an all-new week, and we are embracing October.
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0: 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We start the day with new questions of the day and an all-new Am I the Jerk that's going to blow your mind.
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0: 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It's a new week of Allie and DZ. Goodbye, September.
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0: Excuse me? 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
1: 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I got to go meet up with Pops real quick. Hold on. Dad, I'm on the way. Yeah, we go meet this Benson kid.
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0: 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It's a new week of Allie and DZ. Goodbye, September.
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0: This Hispanic Heritage Month, 103.7 Kiss FM está celebrando. We're celebrating the people and ideas that changed the world. And this one's about Milwaukee's own Anthony and Sergio Pettis, brothers who grew up on the city's south side and went on to become two of the most accomplished fighting brothers in the MMA. For these hermanos, winning belts is a family business, embedded deep in the community. 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

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What's not to love about a little victory lap? Arms raised, crowd cheering, music swelling. But there's another type of Triumph. Quieter, less cinematic. Like finally getting that pain you've been ignoring looked at. 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
2: No, wait, you're a jerk.
1: It's time to find out. Am I the jerk?
3: Look what you did, you little jerk.
4: Oh, this is trouble.
5: Why, what happened?
4: I cheated with my boyfriend's friend, and now I'm the mad one.
5: Cheated with my boyfriend's friend, but I'm mad?
4: You're the cheater, but now you're mad.
5: But you're mad.
4: Okay, I have to explain. Mm-hmm. I have to explain this. This is a hot pile of mess, let me tell you. Kelsey wrote in. I don't know if that's her real name. I would assume not, but she is fired up. She said, a few weeks ago, I slept with one of my BF's friends. Okay. Mm-hmm. My boyfriend found out, dumped me, and basically told everyone we know what happened.
5: Oh.
4: Now, even my best friends won't talk to me. My parents are disappointed in me, and I pretty much lost my entire social circle. Yeah, well, you got it on with one of your boyfriend's friends. What did you think would happen?
5: Mm-hmm. Ex-boyfriend.
4: Yeah. She says, I know I screwed up, and I'm ashamed of what I did, but I'm having a hard time with everyone acting like I'm the only person who did anything wrong. My boyfriend had been mean, giving me the cold shoulder for weeks before this happened. And the night it happened, my BFF actually egged me on because she knew how unhappy I'd been with my boyfriend.
5: Oh, so you listen to outside sources.
4: Now even she won't speak to me. And obviously I didn't sleep with my boyfriend's friend by myself. But somehow he's apologized and everyone's forgiven him. He's made amends. And my ex is back hanging out with everyone. Well, I'm basically the social outcast.
5: Oh, saying the bros before O's got acknowledged, but you now on the outside going, oh.
4: Yeah, I'm not saying any of this excuses what I did. Mm-hmm. I just don't understand why everyone else gets forgiven. Well, I'm apparently the bad guy in this whole situation when I'm not the only one who cheated.
5: I'm following. Oh, he cheated too?
4: When did he cheat? Well, no. I'm saying she cheated with the guy.
5: The best friend
4: is still in the circle, and she's out. She got it on with her boyfriend's friend. Mm-hmm. They found out, and he's remaining friends with the friend, and he's dumped her.
5: Mm-hmm.
4: So she wants to know, am I the jerk for being angry that I'm the only one paying for what happened? Oh.
5: The ex-boyfriend went, listen, she's for the screets, and we're going to leave her there. You still my guy, right? Okay, cool.
4: And it sounds like they had a long-term relationship because everybody's upset. The parents are disappointed. They pretty much got lost their entire social circle. So she's saying, am I the jerk? Because I'm mad I'm the only one getting blamed for this affair. And she's gaslighting. She's saying, well, my boyfriend wasn't nice to me, so I cheated.
5: Which is true. You're right about that.
4: That is such a lame excuse. I mean, when I've had guys cheat on me and try to pull out, it's because of I was unhappy
5: and you didn't see it.
4: Take some ownership, loser.
5: Right.
4: Give me a break. That's such a gaslighting technique.
5: That was your go-to?
4: You weren't paying attention to me, or you didn't. It's always nonsense.
5: So you step out, right?
4: It's always nonsense.
5: Not
4: but
5: fair.
4: Nonetheless, Kelsey stepped out, is now blaming, you know, saying it's not excuses, but he was mean to me and I got egged on.
6: Our relationship was on the rocks already, so when his homie came through and my friend said I did.
4: What do you think?
5: Man. Okay, the only thing that makes this weird for me is the fact that after the circumstance happened, right, you cheated with his friend and he went along with it too, so the friend is a two-party here.
4: Right.
5: Not

0: This is so messed up.
1: You can't be mad at the scenario. What you can be mad at is him telling your guys' business to everybody and their mama. Because why did he go to the parents? Why did he go to the social circles? Who started snitching and who started talking about it? Because it really should have been handled as a three-person thing.
0: No way.
1: Him and the person that you slept with. That's it. Nobody else needed to really be in it. But now we've got everybody involved, and now it's a bigger deal than what it needed to be internally.
0: What friend circle would keep this on the wraps? If somebody slept with one of your friends that was in a relationship, everybody would know about it.
1: We've had this happen in our friends group where we had a pair of friends that were off together, dated, living together for years. And then all of a sudden, they broke up. Months later, it turns out that it's because they started to mess with one of our other friends.
0: They were swinging?
1: They were cheating. They were
0: swinging's
1: soft,
0: not cheating.
1: No, they were soft leaving the relationship feeling like there had been, parts had been made, friendships had been lost, relationship hadn't been over, but they were still together. And then when they broke up and got with another dear friend of ours months later, we all went,
0: what? Huh? Yeah, you saw the writing on the wall.
1: You see it in some type of way, but that's what I mean is we didn't invest ourselves into that relationship. We realized what was happening and went, y'all got to handle that.
0: That's icky.
1: That's messy. Don't bring that around here.
0: If this happened in my friend circle, we would all know and it'd be on. Because if somebody would have been cheated on in my friend circle, I would have been friends with two people and one got cheated on, so I would have been furious. All right, so Kelsey cheated on her boyfriend. She says, he wasn't being very nice to me, though, and my best friend egged me on, and then I did it, and now I'm the one on the outs in the friend group, and they're back to being friends with the guy I cheated with, the one that we're also... this is a hot mess.
1: Why'd your best friend egg you on and then get mad when you actually did it, too, though?
0: Well, it sounds like the best friend agreed that her boyfriend wasn't... Oh, yeah, he's not being good to you. The best friend probably didn't think she was actually going to act on it, I would assume.
1: Okay, touche.
0: She might have been encouraging some flirting and didn't think that she would take it this far.
1: Feel it out and see if maybe the relationship is over and you want a new guy.
0: Another justification. Right. You're blaming your friend now for why you cheated with somebody in your circle.
1: I'm
0: getting annoyed.
1: You took it. The ex-boyfriend took it too far by telling everybody and their mama something that was his business because he was hurt by it. I get that. But then you shouldn't have been friends with your guy after he actually technically slept with your girl.
0: Some of you cheaters better speak up on this one because I know you all agree. Some of you agree with her. Oh, yeah, somebody was being mean to me, so I... Come on, let's hear you.
1: Some people think it's 100% justified.
0: Yeah, 100%. 414-533-1037. Is Kelsey the jerk for being angry that she's the only one on the outs after there was an affair in the group, but the other guy's back?
1: You know what? I see why she's mad. She's going, so it is bros before O's.

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2: I still think you're a jerk.
1: You get to be our moral compass.
2: No, wait, you're a jerk.
1: It's time to find out. Am I the jerk?
3: Look what you did, you little jerk.
4: Okay, so she cheated with one of her boyfriend's friends and wants to know if she's the jerk now for being angry. She's the only one paying for what happened because the guy she cheated with, he's back in the friend group, but she's on the outs.
5: You know, you could call me crazy if you want to, but I hear why she's mad because she chose to cheat with a friend almost on purpose when she could have cheated with anybody else. Well, and she's going, oh, how am I the only one that's getting this? Like, how am I only going on
4: the outs? It wouldn't have mattered. I think it wouldn't have mattered who she cheated with, but she's saying, well, he was mean to me before I cheated, and he wasn't, like, she was pushing it back. She was gaslighting her boyfriend for why she cheated, which is nonsense.
5: The only reason I feel like it matters is because she chose to cheat with a friend after getting all egged on by another friend going, oh, one of his friends going to hurt him bad. And it didn't hurt him at all. He just went, look, you slept with my girl too?
4: You probably have never been caught up in one of these cycles, but I have, where someone cheats on you and gaslights you into thinking it's your fault. Mm-hmm. So then your self-esteem drops, and then you become worse as a partner because your self-esteem drops because they gaslight you, telling you it's your fault that they cheated when you are literally the victim in it, right? I've dealt with this with cheaters. It's always somebody else. Right?
5: Yeah, it's a shift.
4: And then you drop, and then the relationship becomes more toxic. It's a way of beating someone down. It's a narcissistic way of beating someone down is what I'm getting at.
5: And you attached yourself to their closest individuals, think it's going to hurt them more.
4: They blame themselves.
5: I get it.
4: All right, so is Kelsey the jerk for being mad? She's the only one on the outs. Let's start with Charlene in Rockford, Illinois.
5: Rockford in the house.
4: Hey, girl.
6: Hey.
4: Are you listening on the app or the radio?
6: On the radio.
4: Dang.
5: Nice. Hey, big ups. 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
4: All right. So, Charlene, this is a messy web of cheating in this friend group, but she's mad. She's the only one that's paying for it, she feels like. Mm-hmm. Do you think she's the jerk?
6: Well, you know, I think they're both jerks, honestly. I mean, what kind of best friend does that to your friend?
5: Right.
6: But she chose to cheat, so don't make excuses. If you're unhappy in your relationship, get out.
4: Yeah.
6: Then pursue something. But there's no cause to cheat.
4: No.
6: Get out. No, there's no excuse.
5: There's no reason.
4: It's
5: no
4: the
5: excuse.
4: Toxic way of trying to get attention. Yes, absolutely. So you think she's a jerk because she cheated and she's just got to deal with it. You don't care who's mad at who. It's like, deal with it. You are the jerk.
6: Yeah, 100%. She's a jerk for cheating. Like I said, get out of your relationship first, then pursue something if you want.
4: Amen.
6: And, you know, as far as the best friend, he's just a jerk as well. What kind of friend does that to you?
5: Mm-hmm. Fair. Nah, he was ready for it, too. It's almost like he was jumping at the opportunity. Gee, that's weird.
4: It is weird. It's all weird.
6: Yeah.
5: Fair enough.
4: All right. Well, thanks for calling, Charlene.
6: No problem. You guys have a great day.
5: You too. Much love. Bye.
4: Bye. All right. So Megan is in West Dallas. Let's see if she's going to agree with Charlene.
5: Megan.
4: Hey, girl.
7: Morning.
4: What are you up to? Don't answer that. Just tell me who's the jerk here.
7: she is the jerk. Yes, I agree. It's kind of like what Charlene said. Like, can I understand why she's frustrated? Yes. Mm-hmm. But I don't think she has the right to be mad because she's the one who made that decision, and it was a bad decision, and she has to live with it.
5: Ding.
7: And
4: those are the consequences.
7: She doesn't get to choose who he forgives and doesn't forgive.
5: Mm. Or when. That's valuable. Mm.
7: Yeah. And maybe he'll get over it with her eventually. I don't know if they'll get back together. Probably shouldn't. But, you know,
4: obviously.
7: It's not up to her. Like, she made the decision. Then I don't really feel like she has... I mean, she doesn't have a leg to stand on, is what you're saying, which makes her the jerk.
4: Literally. Yeah.
5: I mean, she dealt with the consequence on the front end, but doesn't want to deal with the blowback from that consequence on the back end, going, but now that one's forgiven, all should be forgiven. What?
4: Yeah, no, this isn't fair. They're forgetting everybody but me.
5: That's not how it works. That's not how it works, baby girl.
7: Yeah, no.
4: All right, jerkity jerk. Thanks for calling, Megan.
7: Yes. All right, have a good day.
4: Bye.
5: You too. Bye.
4: All right, last but not least, Clayton's in Lake Mills. Let's see if he agrees with the other two.
5: Oh, snap. Day two, Clayton.
4: Hey.
8: It is day two. What's up, guys? It's Friday.
5: What's good, dog? Good to hear from you.
4: So she cheated with somebody in their friend group, saying, well, my boyfriend was not being as nice to me and giving me the cold shoulder. And now they've forgiven everybody but her. She's mad that she's the only one not being forgiven. She justified in her anger.
0: They are both flat out jerks. Absolutely big jerks.
4: Wait, who's the, you guys say both, like the best friend that egged her on, you're saying?
5: The best friend, his best friend that cheated on her.
4: Okay, got it.
5: The guy's best friend.
4: The guy's best friend. The two that cheated are the jerks.
5: Correct.
4: Yeah.
0: Absolutely. Obviously, ages-wise, but no matter what you do, cheating or just life in general, there's always consequences for your actions. So now you have to own it up and deal with it, and life does go on, but now you learned a lesson.
5: Whether he forgives you or not, too, because that's it. You're upset that he forgave his friend, but not you. Yeah, you're the one that created this mess to begin with, right? So
4: you had the responsibility and the commitment to your man. So you're the one who broke that, girl. Hate to tell you.
0: And it's all about choices. You have a right choice, a wrong choice, or you got a choice. I mean, everybody's got choices. So you either make the right one and be happier, or make the wrong one, and then now you got to deal with it. So
4: Listen to what Allie in Milwaukee said. She actually went the other way. She said she shouldn't have cheated in the first place. We all know that. Okay. However, she's not the jerk for being mad that the friend group has accepted the man back but exiled her. She said they're both guilty.
5: Correct.
4: So she's kind of saying that she's not the jerk for being upset. She's the only one on the outs.
5: A little bit like what Megan was saying, another one on day two, right? Getting that theme song. Megan was saying, it's great. I understand, but it doesn't justify that it's okay for her to be mad. I get why she is, because she is still the black sheep now of the group.
4: Yeah.
5: But you don't get to call it, baby, when you're the one that made that mistake, bro. Expedite anybody's forgiveness.
0: 100%. Hey, how about them Brewers with the 100th win, like I said yesterday?
5: You did call it out.
4: Go Brewers! They are hot. Now we just need to keep going.
5: Yeah.
4: We're going to keep it going, because we cannot do this every year where you get my hopes up. We're going to keep it going. We're going to do it this year, man.
5: Somebody said they'd happily trade a couple Super Bowls for one World Series, and I kind of laughed at it, because they're not wrong. The Pack ain't doing great right now. The Brewers is doing good. They got a first round bye in the playoffs. If y'all could get everybody rested up and healthy and keep everybody nice, Brewers are going to be nice in October.
0: Unstoppable.
4: All right. Go Brewers. Thanks for calling.
0: You guys have a great weekend. We love you.
4: Love you. Bye.
5: Cool.
4: All right. Well, there you go. Jerkity jerk.

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1: Kind of hard bass line.
0: Yeah, oof, it's trying to wake me up. Good morning.
1: Hey,
0: how's everybody doing?
1: Chilling.
0: Well, I finally got through the weekend, but then woke up with a completely stuffed up nose and congested. I went, dang it. I pushed it away for about 1 month of school, and now it's finally coming for
1: Stay away from me.
0: <I'm>
1: Why
0: sick?
1: Is my chair not scooting?
0: I'm sick, but not stay home sick. Sorry.
1: Yeah. No, you one of them, like, it's starting to
0: it's
1: get
0: the fall sniffles.
1: Seasonal congestion.
0: Mm-hmm.
1: The fall sniffles, exactly.
0: Somebody gave me the ick, but not enough ick to keep me home, unfortunately.
1: No temp. And what's funny is we were at home with the boys, right, at one point in the weekend, and we're

0: Like, I'm like, dang, dude, why does Sammy, our oldest, he feels hot. Why do you feel hot? I mean, they do run hot. You know, they're boys. They be running around and jumping off of stuff like crazy. So no temps, but you feel it because you're like, the start of the school year always brings some sicklies.
1: Always. We get used to it. Well, I'm okay. I'm good. And we were out at our Susan G. Komen walk yesterday, so we have to discuss our weekend.
0: Let's just say it was cray-cray.
1: It was a fun weekend. Let's play a song. We'll be right back with the question of the day. Don't go anywhere.
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0: Your body's awake, but your brain isn't. Ali and DZ get your brain going with a question of the day.
1: We got a jumper.
2: Chill.
1: We got a jumper, everybody.
2: Low keto.
1: Doug tried to jump off the stage, you guys, at the Susan G. Komen walk. I am appalled. I am horrified. And thank God you were there, DZ, to save him.
2: I caught it all on camera. And so did so many other people.
1: Oh, my God. I haven't looked at the video yet. I got to go look at the video. I'm so scared, too.
2: At one point, I was like, listen, should I go? And then I went, no, he might really try to jump off this stage. And that boy already got one leg down. We can't lose another one.
1: It might have killed him if he had jumped off that stage.
2: Now maybe we know Doug's origin story. He was on some stage somewhere and jumped off somewhere. Who knows? Jokes aside, we really all kind of like had a heart drop moment. I'm like, hey, is this boy about to?
1: I froze. I was backstage. We were at the Susan G. Komen walk. Doug was in his stroller, yes. Mm-hmm. And I had him wrapped up with the leash, and he somehow got off the leash. Like, to this moment, I have no idea. Did I not secure it?

0: correctly? Did somebody mess with it?
1: Dogs just do it.
0: And
1: bro.
0: He That's ran crazy. Across the stage and tried to jump, you guys. Mm-hmm. And all of a sudden, and we're right in the middle of the heartfelt part of the story.
1: We just got cooking.
0: We're like, 1 in 8 women has breast cancer. One woman dies every 12 seconds. And then the next thing you know, the crowd's like,
1: and Doug!
0: Everyone's like, because there's a dog about to jump off the stage. And I'm like, no.
1: I thought he was supposed to be on stage until he got too close to the edge, and I went, no, this ain't part of the show.
0: No, it was not part of the show. So I handed him to you. The Milwaukee Fire Department, Chris Brown, came and got the leash.
1: Yep. Because he was like, you want the leash? I was like, I'll just carry him. Somebody can get the leash.
0: I thought DZ is going to die trying to hold him for this long. Like, he needs the leash.
1: No, I brought him right back. I brought him right back to the tent, gang.
0: He was crazy. So Doug tried to jump off the stage at the More Than Pink Walk yesterday, everybody, and got in big trouble, and then was why he was slept the rest of the day. He was so tired.
1: He was tuckered out. That boy, he almost jumped 8 feet.
0: Yeah. I can't believe he did that. So anyway, I need to look at the video after we get off of here. But also, I was at Oconomowoc's homecoming on Friday.
1: Right. That's right. How did homecoming go?
0: It was amazing. I got to MC the Oconomowoc homecoming parade. Mm-hmm. And it was just a perfect, beautiful night. Saw people, waved to everybody. Everybody looked so in the spirit and their purple, which is one of their colors. And they went and played against Arrowhead. I should look and see who won.
1: As I said, did you catch
0: I'm
1: any
0: scared.
1: Of the game?
0: No, I went home after the parade.
1: No, because the parade is, you know, you be tuckered out after a parade, mm-hmm. man. You seeing all the flows, talking to all the people, saying what's up. Definitely.
0: Mm-hmm. I got to find out if they won. How was your weekend, besides the More Than Pink Walk and you having to save Doug's life?
1: Well, the More Than Pink Walk, always great, always fun. You know, talking to people, you know, obviously survivors, fighters, listeners, just people mm-hmm. in general, anybody they're supporting, the people that come and really show out. It's great. Love that. On Saturday, we actually took a trek up to Lakeland, old stomping grounds, G.
0: You were at homecoming, too.
1: Speaking of homecoming.
0: Speaking of, somebody wrote in, Arrowhead beat Oconomowoc. We're just going to move on. Okay, anyway, moving on.
1: Well, we could keep moving on because Lakeland also lost homecoming.
0: Oh, no. Who did they play?
1: Man, and it was our biggest rival in our conference. And there's a whole bunch of conference discrepancies going on to where we're not about to play Concordia University, Wisconsin, CUW. We're not playing them for who knows how long, a couple years. So we have this rival game called the Cheese Bowl.
0: Okay.
1: There's a trophy that we've been playing when we play against each other for years.
0: Lakeland versus CUW, which is Concordia.
1: Concordia. Unfortunately, we lost it. Now it's about to be in their house for who knows how many years until the next time we play them. Lost the homecoming game, but at the end of
0: Lakeland.
1: The day, but it was a great time, great day as far as every 5 feet was, yo, hey, oh, whoa, whereby,
0: you ran into people you knew. That's awesome.
1: Wife called it off from the jump. She was like, you know we're not going to sit anywhere. You know we're not going to do anything but talk to people the entire time. I was like, no, we're going to get to sit.
0: It's like going back to your high school and thinking you're not going to run into anyone you know, but you're in Sheboygan at Lakeland. Of course you're going to know everybody.
1: Lakeland is one thing. Bro, if I'm running into anybody from high school, why? Why? Why am I in my old high school?
0: Hey, fair enough, man. Let's go to the phone, see what everybody else did. I want to know what you guys did this weekend. DZ and I were at homecomings. I was at high school homecoming in Oconomowoc. He went to the college, and we had the More Than Pink Walk. Hi, who's this?
2: Lisa from West Dallas.
0: It's our girl. Good morning, Lisa. Our private PI called 5 days in a row, got her own theme song. Hey, girl.
2: Hey.
0: Were you at homecoming this weekend?
1: Apparently everybody was.
2: No, my kids had homecoming last weekend.
0: Oh, okay. Well, where did they go to school?
2: Hale.
0: Oh, okay. Very nice. So West Dallas was last weekend. Got it. So what did you do this weekend?
2: I went to my old neighbor's wedding. Congrats, Steve and Julie.
0: That's it?
2: And that was about it.
1: Oh, okay. Where
0: did they get married? Yeah.
2: They got married at the historic Waukesha Courthouse. Sounds funny, but it's actually an event center, not an actual courthouse.
0: Somebody was complaining to me that they don't do weddings at the Milwaukee courthouse anymore because I must have gotten to be too much because it takes away from their time.
1: Really?
0: You go get your wedding license, but I guess
1: you can't get married at the courthouse.
0: Think about it. You're going in. That's the cheap way to do it, and mm-hmm. it's taking time out of their day when they have other stuff to do. So.
1: It's- part of the like whole.
0: Maybe
1: like,
0: do you pay for it? Maybe
1: right. Like I thought it was part of the process and part of their job. I was no. like, could you stop doing part of your job?
0: That's okay. why we have to pay for our weddings. Right. The courthouse does not pay for that. Yeah. Uh-huh.
2: Yeah, yeah, that's crazy. Yeah. I also drove 8 hours to northern Minnesota yesterday.
0: Oh why'd you do that there? Why?
1: Gross.
0: Why?
2: Because no, I got to work out here in the middle of nowhere.
1: Oh, so you really out there in the sticks now?
2: Oh, yeah. I'm like way in the north. Oh, yeah. To North Dakota.
1: Oh, God.
0: Mm-hmm. Okay. Oh, yeah. Okay. Bye, Lisa.
2: Have a great day, guys.
1: You
2: bye.
1: Too. Bye.
0: Let's see what else everybody else did this weekend. Hi, Kiss. Who's this?
3: Shelly from the east side.
0: I'm glad Shelly from the east side. Shelly. We actually have something to tell her.
1: What we got to tell her?
0: Do you remember when our guest came in last week and he said he wanted to close Walski's?
1: Oh, yeah.
3: No. Mm-hmm.
1: No.
0: He didn't say it on the air. He said it off the air.
3: Oh, no. That's awesome.
0: She said no. Shelly is a bartender at Walski's, guys, if you didn't know that, on the east side. Mm-hmm. And I had on my Walski's sweatshirt the day that he came in from All Goods. And Ali said, have you ever closed Walski's? And I go, no, but I've opened it.
1: And I braided there upstairs, gang.
0: And I braided there upstairs. And he's like, it's one of my bucket lists that I want to close Walski's. Yep. I said, I know a girl. Her name's Shelly from the east side.
1: We can make it happen.
3: Well, let's do it.
0: Let's do it.
1: He's in. Listen, he's Latino. We celebrate Hispanic Heritage Month, and we're going to close Walski's doing it. What's up?
0: We got this. Well, Shelly, what did you do this weekend?
3: I went to the Brewer game on Saturday, and then I was at a fundraiser at Walski's yesterday for a good friend.
0: Nice.
3: And bartender.
0: How was the game? Because I know the Brewers, I mean, the energy must be insane.
3: Right. It is. It's bonkers.
0: Yeah.
3: It's
0: bonkers. Is there a seat in the house? Can you, they sell out? I mean, did it look packed? Did you see people standing?
3: Packed.
0: Yeah. There's probably, you get, yeah. At some point, you get standing room only with someone they get this good, you know? Mm-hmm. So phenomenal. All right. Well, go Brewers. Love you, Shelly.
3: Love you.
0: Bye. I'll pull up some texts. We can take another call. 414-533-1037. Talking about what you guys do this weekend. DZ and I were at homecoming. And more than Pink Walk.
1: I saw Lisa in Sheboygan. She was there with her fam. Yeah,
0: you
1: saw
0: did?
1: Coach Court. Saw so many people. But I mean, between alumni, listeners, just randoms, like it was a huge, full packed event. Bro.
0: Lisa in Sheboygan didn't even tell me.
1: She walked up. She was like, "Listen, I'm like, hey, deep gang." I was like, "Dang, okay." Am I playing catch up? What's going on?
0: That's amazing.
1: That's a Lakeland right there, bro.
0: Les in West Bend texted in and said, "Saturday night to Sunday, I slept 18 hours.
1: Why you gotta rub it in like that?
0: No one woke me up, but thankfully I had nothing to do. So you needed some rest. Guaranteed. Absolutely. And then Anna from Milwaukee said they did China Lights and the Brewer game. Nice. Two very awesome things. Yeah, let's go to the phones. Let's see what everybody did this weekend. Hi, Kiss. Who's this? Forget you then.
1: Scary.
0: We'll go to the other one. Forget you then. Hi, Kiss. Who's this?
1: Forget you then.
0: Well, then I'll keep reading the text because I'm actually was into them when we went to the phones. Natalie in Menominee Falls said, we stayed up in Mountain, Wisconsin for a beer badminton tournament.
1: What's that?
0: Found out I'm not good at badminton. Badminton is hard, Natalie.
1: Oh, like y'all drank beer and played badminton.
0: Yeah, that's all.
1: A beer badminton team. Mm-hmm. I thought it was a whole nother game.
0: Sarah and Colgate said they went to the preseason Admirals game front row. Nice.
1: Front row?
0: That's nice.
1: Look at you slapping the glass. Let's see a goal. Hey.
0: And this one, I'll leave you with this one. Got the Halloween display finished. Weppa. Fine, Bella. Fine.
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0: 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Or he might make it worse. 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
1: Ooh, you had me at fiance drama, or should I say ex-fiance drama?
2: Yerp.
1: What's the problem?
2: 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Immediately went to the top, G.
1: Yeah, I got to hear it then. It must be good.
2: Oh, yeah. Oh, you said ex-fiance?
1: Let me hear.
2: Allie and DZ, I could really use some advice, and please keep me anonymous. Got you. A couple months ago, my 3-year long-term relationship ended. I lived with my ex-fiance and paid half the mortgage, totaling over $30,000 over the past years. Mm. On top of that, I had bought new furniture for the house because he didn't want to at the time, and I didn't want to use the same beds, mattresses, furniture, aka that he had used with his ex-wife, for example. In total, I spent over $5,000 on all the furniture I bought. So $35,000 in, right? Basically, over the long-term relationship. $5,000 for the furniture I bought over the past 2 years and making it my home. Following the breakup, I abruptly had to move out. I don't want the furniture that now reminds me of my past, and I do want to move forward, but the principle of it all gets me every day. Mm. I want my personal belongings back that are still there. I've asked for them repeatedly and have gotten no response.
1: Ugh.
2: With no resolution, I'm thinking more and now wondering, do I take extra steps and ask for some money back, at least the $5,000 that I paid for the furniture that I bought? Why should he get the benefit of keeping the new furniture on my dime while I'm back to square one? It's safe to say the breakup was not amicable, so the chances of us getting back together are zero. What should I do?
1: Oh, you're screwed. You. For once, you're screwed because you're not married. For once, I'm like, here's where you got screwed, because there was no legal document to split your stuff in half. So this happened to friends of mine.
2: Really?
1: That's why I totally can relate to this. They did not want to get married. They were together for over 10 years, from like 27 to 37, I'd say.
2: Mm-hmm.
1: Maybe more than that.
2: Oh,
1: they owned a house. His name was on the house, even though they bought it, because they renovated the whole thing together.
2: But
1: she bought
2: it was his house,
1: all
2: quote-unquote.
1: Of the furniture. And throughout the relationship, she kept going, I feel like I should get my name on the house, mm-hmm. because technically he owns it. Mm-hmm. We both put a ton of money in, but mine is in the furniture and the renovations.
2: Mine's in the things on the inside.
1: Yes.
2: Mine's in the furnishings,
1: so
2: not the actual home.
1: When you break up and it's not good because he cheated, which he did,
2: yeah.
1: and it was traumatic, and it was a not good breakup in the end of this like 10 to 15 year relationship, it was bad. I don't know how it officially ended with their money, because this was a while ago. This was like 5 years ago, and I can't remember, nor do I know if I ever heard the finale, quite honestly. Or it's none of my business or anybody else's, but
2: I hear you.
1: It was an issue because, yes, you're paying money for bills, but you have no right to any of that money back, and he does because he owns it. What sucks.
2: That sucks. The mortgage, you paid 30 bands in over the years that you lived there, the years you were together, thinking you're building.
1: If your name's not on it, you're not getting that money back.
2: You're not getting any of that money back, but I think you could at least get your property back. And I don't want to say that you immediately got to go to like lawyers and cops and whatever, but if you have record of you purchasing that furniture and all the belongings on the inside, I think you do have some type of grounds to at least get him to get him scared a little bit, to be like, dude, you can't keep ignoring me. We either got to have a conversation, or we got to find some amicable way to finish this, because at this point in time, I don't think your relationship's done.
1: Yeah.
2: She says, listen, not amicable the way we ended. We're not getting back together, but I do want my stuff back.
1: Right.
2: $5,000 is, I think, worth it, right? Like, that's almost small claims just court if we want to talk legality, right?
1: Mm-hmm.
2: Like, if somebody knows much better, please let us know, call, text, whatever.
1: Yeah.
2: But the reality is, I don't think this is resolved yet, because it's only been a couple months out of a 3-year stint of relationship that you paid $5,000 of furniture for. That's your property. If you got receipts, girl, use those receipts, girl.
1: I would want all that back, man.
2: Especially if you got, say, other stuff like clothes, accessories, whatever.
1: Oh, they wrote in.
2: They hit us up.
1: They wrote in. They said, hi, it's me. I do have receipts for all the furniture. Oh, and he blocked me on everything.
2: See, then
1: I hate this man.
2: You've already got grounds for acknowledging that he's trying to dismiss
1: you. Why did he block you on everything? What is going on?
2: He's trying to keep your property. And regardless of how the relationship ended, he's technically holding your stuff hostage.
1: Mm-hmm.
2: Right? Like,
1: He's what I don't understand is if you put all this money into the house, why is he so angry? Like, I mean, you're saying it doesn't matter, but clearly something happened in this breakup where he's angry and he's keeping your stuff from you. Mm-hmm. So what happened?
2: He's shutting you out, and I get that you've already wanted to maybe it was your desire to replace the mattress and furnitures and whatever, but since it was your desire, it's your property. You wrote in and said he didn't want to replace the stuff, so technically it's not his stuff to have replaced. You furnished it out of your property. You could even say y'all were roommates at the time.
1: Somebody said, the same person texted in. So whoever emailed you is texting in. I love this. She said, I have a receipt for the $4,000 mattress he sleeps on every night.
2: Girl, that's your mattress.
1: She said, to say he is a narcissist would be an understatement. I'm dying to hear how this ended. Wow.
2: If we're going, let me just get petitious for the one time, and then we could take calls, texts, and everybody else's advice next.
1: Oh, yeah.
2: If you really trying to go there and they are this dismissed, this narcissistic, girl, you got the receipts. You know the address. Guess who's putting the mattress up for sale? Guess who's crazy. It's a pickup process. If you could get a couple dollars for that mattress, you could sell it for pennies on the $5,000 that you paid for it. Honestly, it would suck, but just to at least wash your hands of it, you could put it up for sale and say, hey, listen, that's my mattress, it's going for sale, somebody's coming to pick it up, they got your address, you got about 3 hours, gang.
1: I never said she cheated. Whoever texted in, she said that their relationship did not end amicably and that the chance of getting back together zero. Nowhere should we assume that he is the one that cheated. Oh, did I say that? I didn't assume that either.
2: You were referring to your friend's situation.
1: Oh, yeah, I was talking about my friends.
2: They had a cheating situation.
1: Who had the same situation. They lived in a house together. Mm-hmm. He owned, his name was on it, but she bought all the furniture and furnished it, thousands of dollars, and when they broke up, it was a problem.
2: They were confusing story with example, with your example of the friends that you know. No,
1: exactly.
2: Different situation. We don't know why these two broke up, but
1: totally.
2: Girl, you could tell us since you're texting.
1: All right, dude, the phones are going crazy. 414-533-1037. We'll talk to you next.
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0: No, I just meant that DZ has your solution. If there was a problem, yo, I'll solve it. Or he might make it worse. It's What Would DZ Do on Kiss FM.
1: All right, so somebody wrote in, their ex-fiance is holding all their stuff hostage.
2: Technically, yeah. They had a 3-year relationship, and they broke up just a couple months ago.
1: She is texting in saying that no one cheated. It was just a very abusive relationship on his part, emotional and verbal, she's saying.
2: Okay.
1: With 2 years from him and his family, and she called him out on it, and that's what started the fight and the breakup. Okay.
2: Well, so yeah, he's holding your stuff hostage.
1: He's holding your stuff hostage.
2: He's trying to keep that $5,000 memory foam mattress on you, girl.
1: Well, what? It's holding their stuff's another way of control, right?
2: Yep.
1: So let's go to the phones. Let's start with TT in Kenosha. She said she's been through this. I'm like, oh, really? Let's chat.
2: Talk, TT.
1: Hey.
3: Hi.
1: So what's the story?
3: Okay, so regardless of how they got together or broke up, whatever she can prove is hers with receipt, she can take.
2: That's what I was thinking.
3: I've been through this. Yeah, exactly. And it was up to him to save his previous mattress and whatever else she replaced.
1: Oh, so then she can go in there and just take the mattress?
3: Yeah, she can just go in there and take the mattress. She has to call the cops for escort, but she can do that. Mm. They're going to ask her for a receipt. And whatever she can prove is hers, she can take.
1: Nice.
2: Does it have to? I mean, it's only been a couple months. Does she have to act before, like, it's been a year? Is there, like, an ex post facto type situation where it's like, it's been too long?
3: I wouldn't wait a year.
1: I would wait now.
2: Right.
1: Before your stuff's gone.
2: Because you're being ignored, right? And you obviously want to give somebody ample leeway. You don't want to roll up on somebody's space, right? Mm-hmm. Like, as far as legalities go. But without somebody acknowledging you back, you got to just be able to show up to get your property at some point.
3: Exactly. So if she knows that he's going to be home at a certain time, get a police escort.
2: Let them knock first.
1: Yeah, that's it. Also, exactly. What Steph in Milwaukee said. She said, regarding getting your personal belongings, you can try to get a police escort to go and gather your stuff, but there's without the legal marriage, there's nothing you can really do. I don't believe that. If you have the receipts, you should be able to get your stuff. That's nonsense.
3: No. Whatever she purchased with cash or debit card, there's receipts.
2: Right.
1: Somebody can't just keep that in their house if it's not theirs. Yeah.
2: Let me ask, DT, is this like a service, like when you like try to serve somebody that you gotta pay for it separate? Is this a civil service where they do it for free and will escort you? Like, this is something I've never had experience with.
1: So.
2: You know what I'm saying?
1: I've seen it on TV.
3: It's more civil. You know what I'm saying? Like, they just want to make sure that if you were in a bad situation, they make sure that you can get your things peacefully without having to, escalate.
1: The police probably see it as being proactive because they're avoiding any problems they'd have to show up to later. It's like, instead of showing up to a domestic call that's out of control, let's just help her get her stuff and move them on their way. It's like avoiding it.
2: Because I was going to suggest letting them bring the mattress to the police station, but I thought that was crazy to suggest. That's like a Facebook marketplace. That's like a Facebook marketplace meetup. You know what I mean?
3: Right. No. He's not going to do that. He sounds like a narcissist.
1: Yeah, right.
2: She said he was.
1: All right. Well, thanks for calling, girlfriend. We'll talk to you later.
3: Thank you. Bye.
1: All right, David is in Cudahy now. He's not in East Troy anymore.
2: This David?
1: Yes.
2: David.
1: Hey.
4: Good morning.
2: What's up,
4: Hello.
2: Papa?
1: Good morning. You heard what's going on with What Would DZ Do?
4: Sounds like a hot mess.
2: TT has solid advice, though. I ain't going to hold you, man. I mean, I hate pulling up with the boys. I feel like that's doing too much, but...
1: Not if somebody's taking all your stuff. Who are you going to call? Ghostbusters? No,
2: the cops.
4: And that's just this. She was right. You can get that police escort to go and get your things, and if anything, it's going to create a scene that he's not going to want to let her in to get some of her stuff, or the cops will set up a time when he's not there for her to get her things. Mm. Because he's obviously blocked her and is trying to avoid it.
1: Right. He's going to try to be there if she gets her things, though, because he's going to try to control everything she takes. We already know this. Let's be real.
2: And with a warning, I feel like he will then have the opportunity to say, oh, something happened to it. Maybe ruin the things, right? Like, ruin the mattress, ruin the furniture, and go, well, you get it back now. It happened when it was at my house. You should have got it sooner. Lie about whatever he wants, but this man could get crazy on it. So I'm like, I'm teetering between the how do you set yourself up to have the best success, pull up with a U-Haul, ready to go, because he's not going to help you move the mattress and neither are the cops.
1: Well, if he destroys it, David, don't you think she just has the receipts and then does go to civil court and tries to get her money back? Yeah, I mean, you got $4,000 mattress.
4: Well, and then you got squatter's rights. If they lived with each other for 3 years, you can't just kick her out without letting her grab her things. Oh. Like, she could just go there.
2: Great call, David.
1: What are squatters' rights? I have so many questions.
2: Can't leave somebody homeless. Yeah, yeah.
4: You basically can't leave somebody homeless. And if you have your mail getting delivered to a certain address, you have to be formally evicted.
2: Arguably, that's her last known address, right? And she didn't receive a formal eviction because this is a relationship show. Through the grapevine of legalities, she can say, I still technically reside here. You got to let me in for my stuff. And ergo, Aditi was saying, like, you still technically live there, Papa.
1: Is this why, David, wait. Is this why you see people squatting in houses, like, living there like normal people? And I see this all the time on, like, TikToks. And they'll send somebody in to get him out of the house, but because they took over an abandoned house,
2: and
1: they have some kind of crazy right to live there because they've lived. That's a crack in the
2: It's 100% a flaw foundation. In the system.
1: Yeah. That's crazy.
2: David makes a lot of sense.
4: Let me start off by saying I am in no way a legal expert.
1: Same, David. Same.
2: Facts, girl. Facts.
4: I saw it on TV once.
2: I seen it on TikTok.
1: TikTok is TV now. Welcome to it, David. I hate to break it to you.
2: But. No, but you got grounds to get your stuff back, bro. And especially if Wisconsin is one of them squatter right type states, you should be able to just waltz right in there, scotch-free, no cops. That's not how it's going to go, though.
1: Yeah.
4: Well, and then if he calls the cops and says she's in here, she'd say, yeah, we broke up. I'm grabbing my stuff. Yeah. The cops aren't going to say nothing.
2: Love it, David.
1: Thanks for calling, David.
4: Bye.
1: This is crazy. Dude, you gotta call the police. Somebody said if the police escort does not work, then go to small claims court. It is not the winter season yet. Squatter rights are not effective. Okay.
2: Oh, squatter's rights doesn't take effect until after it gets cold. What, in November? Mid-November, probably? Dang. See, Wisconsin's so weird.
1: Says to get the police escort, all you have to do is call the non-emergency number for your township. You can find this number on the internet very easily. I work for a local municipality. And the police will not help with these matters. They will direct you to Small Claims Anonymous. Well, then I hope the small municipality you work for starts helping more.
2: Be ready to go, though. Don't pull up with no help. Get the U-Haul. Keep the receipts ready. Yeah. Get the cops ready. Don't pull up just scotch-free thinking you're going to get some loving and help and affection from this man, because that's the last thing you're going to get.
1: Yeah, and Nate from Brown Deer said, I listen to the police scanners all the time. They get escorts for situations like this all the time.
2: Nate!
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0: 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What?
1: I'll take a free camera.
0: 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Good morning.
1: Buenos dias. What's good?
0: Buenos dias. So it turns out that South Milwaukee has a program where they are giving out free Ring doorbell cameras to a small amount of people in the city. They got a grant, the South Milwaukee Police Department, and they were able to purchase 80 Ring doorbell cameras. Now, 80 doesn't seem like that many, but it'll help with crime, and people see things in their neighborhood. They can then turn it over. Do they have to share their footage with the police?
1: Yeah,
0: they do not.
1: They don't?
0: They do not.
1: So they can just get a free camera?
0: They can. It's their choice, and they wanted everyone to know, like, well, yeah, like, it's up to you if you want to share it or not.
1: Because I would assume, and this is just me being me, mm-hmm. You buy the camera, you own the camera. Mm-hmm. If you give it to somebody else, you have every right to have access to that camera, right?
0: Not really. Nah, I mean, if I gave my boyfriend that I have, my pretend boyfriend, a camera, and then I'm like, now I get to watch you. No, I don't.
1: Like, as far as entities go, like, if the cops were, you know, we bought all these Ring cameras, mm-hmm. we want to help prevent crime, we'd love if you shared your footage,
0: that's
1: right?
0: That's the fear.
1: That's the fear,
0: that's
1: right?
0: That's the internal fear, right? And they're saying straight up, as of today, we put 8 in. We've completed 8 installments. We're scheduling them, and we're going to do them every day until we're out of cameras. And they said, video is so much of evidence now, mm-hmm. so it helps us tremendously. So if the homeowners have cameras and they want to share it with us when something happens in their neighborhood, that's amazing. If
1: that's
0: they
1: great.
0: Don't, fine, but they're more than, you know, we want them to.
1: It increases the odds. And then look at you, like, mm-hmm. looking crazy if you take a free Ring cam from the PD and then go, I ain't going to share the footage, though.
0: Yeah, right.
1: I ain't no snitch.
0: Right.
1: I'll take the camera, but I ain't no
0: snitch.
1: Right,
0: which is something we would totally do.
1: Oh, yeah, of course.
0: Now, they said that the footage doesn't automatically go into a database or anything like that.
1: It's not automatically connected to their network or nothing like that, because that's obviously what people think.
0: Mm-hmm.
1: Hi, I'm people.
0: And, you know, I get it. I mean, I get why cameras would help if you have break-ins.
1: Yeah.
0: I mean, we all see the funny pictures, the little footage pictures on Facebook.
1: Oh, yeah.
0: Have you seen this person? They're, like, in a driveway on a camera.
1: Grainy mugshot, and you're like, no, I've never seen this person.
0: I'm like, no, I don't know that guy, but okay.
1: Maybe I'll pick him out of a crowd one day.
0: Maybe. So, South Milwaukee, so you wouldn't take one, because you don't have a...
1: We don't have a Ring camera. We just got cameras. Yeah, we got all the cameras inside the house. Yeah, but nothing on the outside. I don't know if I would take a Ring camera. I'm wondering, is it strictly for South Milwaukee, right?
0: Do you have to be? Yeah, it's just that city. Yeah, it's that city. You don't count anyway. I'm just curious if you would apply for one.
1: I wouldn't.
0: You wouldn't?
1: No, I wouldn't.
0: No.
1: Because the truth is, I would still be weirdly not believing that it isn't.
0: That's
1: connected
0: what Danny
1: to their
0: on Facebook
1: somehow.
0: Saying. No
1: Sorry.
0: Way, no
1: Sorry.
0: Way. You're paranoid.
1: Sorry.
0: Yeah.
1: Yeah.
0: You're convinced that they're secretly hiding your
1: Sorry.
0: Footage somewhere.
1: Yeah. I mean, and it's not even about secretly hiding, using what I couldn't care less.
0: Yeah.
1: If I do, and when I do, mm-hmm. want a my own Ring camera, I will buy.

0: just to have the satisfaction that I then really do have all purchasing control of it.
1: Well, and for the most part, you watch dumb stuff anyway, like my kids walking to school.
0: Right.
1: You know, a kid, that, it's not like you get anything that exciting on it. Let's be real.
0: My preventative nature would still, and it is still telling me, buy your own. Why take the freebie just because they got it? Because
1: it's free? All right. Well, no free ring cam for DZ, but luckily neither of us live in South Milwaukee. Ding, that's for you guys, and we'll see what happens. And if they actually, you know, do something awesome. All right, we are going to give away Pentatonix tickets today because, yes, it's almost the holidays.
0: Yeah, and you, who doesn't like a little acapella in the holiday season?
1: Yeah, I mean, they're going to be at Fiserv Forum in November. So those tickets are coming up. First, we've got an Am I the Jerk that sent me over. I was laughing so hard when I saw this one. So if you're ready, we can get into it.
0: Why not get into it? It's one of them days, gang. Mm-hmm. Let's go.
1: Let's go.
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3: I still think you're a jerk.
2: You get to be our moral compass.
3: No, wait, you're a jerk.
2: It's time to find out. Am I the jerk?
4: Look what you did, you little jerk.
1: Okay, this is really funny. Am I the jerk for screaming, woo, when the singer asked, where are all the single ladies at, even though I'm married?
0: Wait. I'm not, hold on, bro. Why is that funny to me? I'm not laughing. No, you know what?
1: So
0: no,
1: she's at a concert and they go, where are all my single ladies at? And she goes, woo! But she's married. And here's the best part. Her husband's right next to her, everybody. All right, listen up. Am I the jerk? She said, Allie and DZ, I went to a concert with my husband. And at one point, the singer yelled, where are all my single ladies at?
0: So you was at the Usher show. You can say it. That's fine. Usher was trying to feed somebody some cherries.
1: Yep. She said, without thinking, I screamed, woohoo, along with a bunch of other women. My husband immediately looked at me like I had just announced our divorce on stage. He said, you realize you're married, right?
0: But what he said? What's this then? Let me see your hand.
1: He said, I told him I obviously know I'm married. I wasn't volunteering to be single. I was just participating in the concert. It's basically concert law that when the singer asks a question, you scream the appropriate response.
0: When it's appropriately questioned to you.
1: He said, I made myself look available. And there was no reason for a married woman to be screaming during the single ladies part.
0: Interesting.
1: I told him I also screamed when the singer said, who's ready to party? And nobody accused me of being a professional partier.
0: Well, because you was ready to party. Apparently party single too, G.
1: Now he's annoyed with me, and I think he needs to understand the difference between concert participation and a formal change in marital status.
0: I hear you.
1: So am I the jerk for screaming, woohoo, when the singer asked, where are my single ladies at? Michaela.
0: Bet. Okay. Okay, Mick. All right, let's talk.
1: Mouthy Michaela over here got herself into trouble, okay? Because she got excited when he said, where are all my single ladies at?
0: I think it's hilarious, right? Because we've been at shows. We go to a bunch of them. We've seen.
1: So funny.
0: And it is like the Usher situation, a natural reaction where, like, if you had an Usher show and he walking down the aisle feeding girls cherries, Aaron might just step into the aisle and get a cherry fed to her by Usher. Right? Am I going to be mad? Yes.
1: I was like, you are, right? Like, yes. I'm scared what you were going
0: to
1: say.
0: I'm going to be like, what are you doing? But
1: I'm going to be like, give Usher to me.
0: The formal understanding of, like, you are at a show, you doing whatever, like, it's not like Usher's about to take you backstage and go home with you, whatever, right? All that also, though, then changes the conversation a little bit because you take the understanding away from, where are my single ladies at? Usher doesn't hear you scream, right?
1: No.
0: Whatever guy.
1: He doesn't know.
0: No, but who did? The dudes that are next to you lurking, also single, looking for maybe a booty call, that are now thinking, target acquired, that girl single, when you really not because your husband's standing right next to you.
1: And you're making it look like you don't care that he's right next to you.
0: You feel me? So look, maybe you're giving off the different vibes, and who knows? That I could see why that would be considered jerky in the scenario, but then it is just a concert. You're not going home with nobody.
1: True. Bianca on YouTube wrote, not the jerk. I always do this in front of my husband. He knows it's a joke. We're having fun, laughy face.
0: Now, when the other singers... Now, when Kehlani out here asks for the single dudes in the audience and somebody goes, hey.
1: I'd fight him. I'd tackle him right there in the middle of the place. See? You're right. You know what? Jerk. I'm mad now, actually. I was going to defend her, and now I'm mad. I'm like, if my dude screamed, hoo, hoo, hoo, I'd be like, all right, you're going home. You're done.
0: It's harmless. It's harmless. But when you are at a show, and, you know, it's a call and response, it is a little jerky to feel like you're not going to participate. But trust, mama, there's plenty single people in the audience that are willing to scream because they're actually single.
1: Victoria on Facebook said, I would never do that while being married. Yes, she's the jerk. Ooh, we're going both ways on this, on the messages. Let me read the text. Yes.
0: If Lil Wayne got up on stage and asked for some single ladies to come up to the stage to be saying to, rap to, whatever, whatever, how to love Mrs. Officer, how to get a little melody of the hybrids or whatever Lil Wayne song you want, my wife is going to take every chance, right? Am I going to feel like she's going to leave me for Lil Wayne? No.
1: No, but what if Lil Wayne did leave with her? Would you believe it?
0: Lil Wayne now got an enemy in me. Obviously, that salamander-looking buddy got something coming now.
1: So now you different. Hate him.
0: That's different. I know my wife is going to go on stage, tra-la-la, have some fun, get off stage. We're not talking about what's really going on.
1: True.
0: Your cuffed-up wife screamed, woo, when the single ladies got called out.
1: Well, somebody said, first of all, Michaela's girl's girl. It's harmless and totally normal. If her partner's mad, he needs to work on his insecurities. Then Danielle said, not the jerk. Stop being so sensitive. It's just a concert.
0: As funny as this is, I am kind of torn. I am genuinely torn because it's a 50-50, and I don't think it would have been received the same way had it been flipped.
1: It would never have been, ever. Ariana says, Ariana, our girl on Facebook said, jerk. If Luis did the same thing, he would see these hands. But this is why we don't go to concerts together.
0: Where the sexy zaddies at? Are they single?
1: Oh my gosh. All right, 414-533-1037. We're going to talk to you guys next. Is she the jerk for screaming, woohoo, when they said, where are all my single ladies at? And she was right next to her husband.
0: I want to say no.
1: Her husband was not amused.
0: I want to say no, but this is so wild.
1: So funny, dude. All right, we're going to talk to you guys next.
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2: I still think you're a jerk.
1: You get to be our moral compass.
2: No, wait, you're a jerk.
1: It's time to find out. Am I the jerk?
3: Look what you did, you little jerk.
4: This one is so funny. She screamed, woohoo, when they said, where are all my single ladies at a concert?
5: She's trying to get a cherry fed.
4: So funny. I just want to go straight to the phones. She said her husband was not amused next to her. So let's go to Autumn in New Berlin.
5: The homie Autumn in New Berlin.
4: Hey, girl.
6: Good morning.
4: Hi. So, Autumn, jerk or not the jerk, she screamed, woohoo. When the singer said, where are all my single ladies at?
5: Except she ain't single.
6: I ain't gonna lie. At first, I wanted to say not the jerk, but then when you're like, well, the other person said it, I'm like, ugh. Yeah, if Matt said that, when we're at a concert, I'd bop him one and give him the glare of evil.
4: That's what I'm saying.
6: So actually the jerk because I wouldn't want it done to
4: See?
6: Me.
5: Okay, but would you hold it against him if he just automatically reacted? We'd be like, hey, you ain't single. Would you just like take a ha-ha and then move on with it? Because then it's not jerky. It's kind of funny. Mm-hmm. You're in the moment. You're having a good time.
6: I get being in the moment, but I don't know.
4: No.
6: I still would bop them one.
5: Yeah.
4: Okay, well, here's a great example, Autumn. You came to Nelly at the Wisconsin State Fair. You were in our VIP suite because, Parks are being a regular, right? You were in our suite, and Nelly at one point yelled, where are my single ladies at? Did you hear that, Autumn? And I'm assuming not then. You sat there quietly.
6: I did.
5: Oh, did you woo? Did you woo?
4: Did you woo?
5: Did you respond?
6: maybe.
5: Oh, wow. You're the jerk. Jerk. Jerk.
4: Autumn.
5: Wow. You know what? This is not about you,
4: naughty.
5: Autumn. Wow.
4: Yeah.
5: This is about, you know what?
4: Wow.
5: It's about Autumn and Matt. Autumn and her man, Matt.
4: Signed Matt.
5: Wow. Wow.
4: Unbelievable. Wow. All right, Autumn.
5: Girl,
4: so,
5: you cuffed up.
4: That's funny. She didn't care. She said, woohoo.
5: She said, woo, zaddy, woo.
4: Woohoo.
5: Woo.
4: All right, Autumn. You know what? Go call your boyfriend. You're going to need to. You need to go apologize right now. Okay?
6: All right. Love you guys.
4: Love you.
5: Love. Bye.
4: She said, I was going to say not the jerk until.
5: But the thing is, I did it still.
4: You guys are wild right now. So Michaela was at a concert with her husband, and when the singer said, where are my single ladies at? She went, woohoo!
5: No, Autumn in New Berlin was at a concert.
4: Crazy, you guys. All right, fine. Go to Jamie in Milwaukee. We'll see what she says.
5: Hello.
4: Hey, girl.
7: Morning.
5: It was good, Joe.
4: Well, Autumn said jerk. Mm-hmm. What are you saying?
7: She's not the jerk. First of all, there's participating and there's participating. If there's Usher up there and they're sitting there looking for somebody to dance on, grind on, all that stuff, put your hand down. Shut up. You ain't going up there.
5: Okay.
7: But if you're just in the moment, and you're in the moment. It's a concert. Like, you're there. First of all, I've gone to Big X the Plug with my husband, and he's singing F My Baby Mama. Is there a little bit of bass behind him more than I would like? Yeah, but I'm singing it too. I'm right here.
5: He said, whoa, I am the baby mama. Whoa.
7: That's what I'm saying. I'm sitting there singing with them like, yeah, where is
4: that
7: she at?
5: Jamie said, chill, medium X the Plug. What you doing over here singing that hard?
4: It's an interesting take from someone who's in a serious relationship who considers herself married, Jamie, because she's right. She's at a concert. He's trashing women. And then she's like, so what if I said, woohoo?
7: I know who I'm going to bed with at the end of the night. I know how he feels about me at the end of the night.
5: I like
7: it's
5: that.
7: It's lyrics. It's a concert. You're enjoying a good time. Don't take it that serious.
4: Yeah.
5: I actually really like that take.
4: Fair enough.
5: It makes a lot of sense.
4: Well, now we're going to go to a dude who's going to be the tiebreaker. Lord help you, Jamie.
5: Love it.
4: All right,
5: bye.
4: Abby and Kenosha texted in. She said, this is the funniest Am I the Jerk I've heard in a while. Same, girl. Same. All right, fine. Angelo's in Greenfield. Let's hit him up.
5: Was good.
4: Hey.
8: He starts already dying.
5: We can tell, G.
4: It's so funny that Michaela goes to the concert. She got excited. The guy says, where are my single ladies at? She said, woohoo. And her husband said, excuse me?
5: Yeah.
4: Well, now they're fighting.
5: Like Jamie said, there's participating and then there's participating. I think she meant like there's participating and then there's partaking. You ain't getting fed. You ain't getting grinded up on. Ain't no shebanging going on. It was just a call and response. It was a make some noise moment, right? And she made some noise, all
4: well,
5: right.
4: Well, I don't know, Angela, was it?
8: Nah, she a jerk. She's a jerk.
5: He said, DC, shut up, bro. What are you talking about?
4: Amazing, amazing. Definite jerk. Angelo's like, forget that, dude.
8: Right. There's a difference between reciting lyrics back that the rapper said at the concert versus answering a question. How are you going to, you know, because and for the simple fact that, yeah, if the husband would have did it, he would have got a side eye for the rest of the night. They would have had a conversation going home. They would have this would have snowballed into
5: you don't love me.
4: Yeah, but they're married. He's going to get side eye anyway, okay?
5: At some point. Yeah, but why bring it upon himself when he knows better, though?
4: For real, I guess. Yeah.
8: Because the singer, you know, what kind of singer was it? Because like you said, if it was Chris Brown, if it was Usher, then we got big problems.
5: You ain't coming into this crowd with that fur coat and that box of cherries. Son.
4: Okay, so what if it was like Pitbull? Oh, Angelo's still threatened by Pitbull. Pitbull's still a possibility might get with him.
5: I think my wife's in the bald guy, so
8: he's Mr. Worldwide. We can't be doing that.
5: See, Angelo, I actually like where you at, man. You spinning it back, said, nope, you can't do that.
4: That's so funny. All right, Angelo, fantastic. Thanks for calling. It's right, a jerk today. It's definitely a jerk. Man,
5: peace. He said jerk.
4: Jerk. That's so good. Oh, my gosh. Love this. Am I the jerk? Well, sorry, Michaela. You're a jerk. Yikes. Sorry about that. So sorry. All right. We've got to give away tickets now. And then we're going to talk about who tried to jump off the stage at the Susan G. Komen walk this weekend.
5: It's not who you'd expect.
4: Thank God the fire department was there. Thank God the Milwaukee Fire Department and DZ were there to save this person.
5: The fire department did nothing. I sprung into action. I'm Mr. Save 'em.
4: MFD, you hear that?
5: Hey, as far as first responders go, who answered the call? Who answered the call? Okay, then.
4: DZ. Okay, all right, then. We'll tell you after we give away Pentatonix tickets. All right, we're getting off the stream. Bye, guys. We're giving away tickets. 414-533-1037. You want to go see Pentatonix? Because they're coming to Fiserv Forum like they always do around the holidays.
5: In December.
4: November 14th. Oh, my God.

0: Oh my goodness. Look who's on the phone winning Pentatonix tickets. Before we tell you who tried to jump off the stage this weekend in front of thousands of people, Anna is in Milwaukee, one of our regulars. Yes. Hey, girl.
1: Good morning.
0: Good morning.
2: Early morning winning.
0: Hey. Hey, congratulations, girl. You're our first winner of the week. You're going to see Pentatonix.
1: Thank you.
0: Have you ever seen them?
1: No.
0: I haven't either, but I've seen them like on TV, like let's say on a talk show singing, and they do everything a cappella. It's really good.
2: They even talk a cappella. Yeah.
0: Oh,
2: crazy.
0: No.
2: And on and on.
0: So, well, you and your husband or whoever you want to take, have a great time at the show on November 14th, okay, Anna?
1: Yeah, and thank you. I didn't get through for Emma the Jerk. I want to say she's not the jerk.
0: I wanted to know, as a married woman, Anna, I was wondering what you thought about this. Would your husband not get mad?
1: No, because again, it's not like I'm going home with anybody.
0: True.
1: I'm just there cheering, like, you know, like she said, you know, just to keep up with everybody there, you know. So I mean, when I go to see my new kids on the block, I scream.
2: What you keeping up with all the single people for, Anna, huh? What you trying to keep up with all the single folks for?
0: Anna even screams when the gay one, Jonathan's like, where are all my single ladies at? She's like, woohoo!
1: That's it.
3: I know you don't actually want me, but
0: Lance Bass, woohoo! We don't even care anymore. All right, Anna. Hey, thank you for calling. You have a great time at Pentatonix. Tell your husband.
2: Congrats, yeah.
0: Chill out if you ever scream, woohoo! All right, bye.
1: Thank you. Bye.
0: I knew she wanted to get in for Emma the Jerk. Why wouldn't?
2: Of course.
0: Such a funny one.
2: She's married. She got a perfect example, right?
0: If you missed it, Am I the Jerk was, am I the jerk for screaming, woohoo, when the singer asked where all the single ladies at? And she was next to her husband, by the way.
2: With the ring on.
0: Yeah, with the ring on. Okay, so let's get into who

0: tried to jump off the stage the walk yesterday, you guys. I was not prepared for this.
1: I was aghast.
0: The Milwaukee Fire Department answered the call after DZ did.
1: Yeah,
0: are they going to give you a medal now? Like,
1: I better get some honorary, like deputized. Like, I'm an honorary Milwaukee firefighter because I answered the call. I was the first responder in an area full of all responders.
0: You know what?
1: They were in their ready go gear, G. How did I get there first?
0: Somebody get Chief Lipsky or Chris Brown on Chief the phone. I got to talk to them about this because they're full of it, okay?
1: I need to be deputized. And Allie, you've heard me say I've wanted to like explore Milwaukee and do different jobs in the area. We've talked about going to be firefighters for a day.
0: We have. They said we could do it at the MFD.
1: I'm technically already deputized, bro. You saw me spring into action. And I had my hands full.
0: Okay, so here's what happened, you guys. Doug, we almost had a jumper yesterday at the walk. And when I mean jumper, I mean, I don't think Doug would have survived if he had jumped. Like, I was scared. And I panicked because we were on stage for the Susan G. Komen More Than Pink Walk at the Summerfest grounds. Mm-hmm. We're on the U-Line stage, I think.
1: The T-Mobile stage.
0: Oh, we're on the T-Mobile stage. Thank you. On the other side of the U-Line stage. Yep. And those stages are big and tall because really big acts headline them every Summerfest.
1: It's a 5-foot stage. You know, tall. From Florida height, mm-hmm. it's about 5 feet at least.
0: So I had brought Doug in a wagon stroller.
1: Yeah. Mm-hmm.
0: And I thought, this is going to be great. I'll have him because if he gets tired, there's somewhere to contain him. I can wrap his leash around the stroller, blah, blah, blah.
1: Yep.
0: You guys, it was a disaster. We pulled up into the walk and he saw another dog, a cute little dog in their stroller. And that was it. Doug was like,
1: there's other dogs here.
0: Oh, and he doesn't bark. So he does this, like he like whines and does that Staffordshire, like weird moany thing. Yes. That. It's like he can't bark.
1: He's like, let me at him.
0: So he knocks over my coffee before we even get into the Summerfest grounds. He knocked over everything. He jumped out of the stroller.
1: He was amped up. My
0: three-legged dog was kept jumping and flying backwards. I'm like, Doug, you're going to kill yourself. Stop it, dude. Like, you're going to land the wrong way on your spine, my guy. Like, what are you doing?
1: You flinging yourself all sorts of crazy, Poppy.
0: Oh, he was stressing me out. So then we had to go up on stage, and I go up with Elizabeth from our sister station. We talk about breast cancer. We start the walk with Nikki Panico, who is the executive director. It's very heartfelt.
1: You guys kick it off and do an amazing job every single year. Literally, it is the cornerstone of the beginning of the walk.
0: And we have a survivor parade, which is really emotional, where all of the survivors come up, and some are battling cancer. Some are, 1 to 5 years cancer free. Some are 15 years cancer free.
1: I started to get choked up, man.
0: It's so sad.
1: We recently, and without sharing, overly too much, found out about somebody in our lives that's just diagnosed with breast cancer. And I started to think about them in the moment and I went,
0: I know.
1: Man, why my eyes sweating?
0: Most of us know somebody,
1: The reaching ain't that far.
0: Mm-mm, not at all. Well, as we're in the emotional part of the ceremony, is when I slowly walked Doug off the stage. So I'm like leaving and all of a sudden he got loose, you guys. And I'm not literally the middle of the program.
1: On stage.
0: He runs back onto the stage from backstage and I see it. And he's in a pink hoodie. I mean, you can't even make this up, you guys.
1: Hoodie was adorable.
0: Doug's running across the stage and then he gets to the edge and he's everyone's like, and the whole crowd's like, no.
1: Is he going to jump?
0: And I'm like, I just froze. I didn't know what to do. I should have run and got him. I froze. I panicked. I just stood there. And so they stop the presentation. They go and grab Doug. I grab him. DZ comes running up to the stage. And then I handed Doug down to you.
1: Yeah.
0: To which then I went, oh my gosh, I have his leash. DZ can't hold this 50-pound dog for the next 20 minutes. He's going to die. So I run and get the leash. And that's when Chris Brown from the Milwaukee Fire Department, our boy, comes running up. He grabs the leash. I'm like, thank you. So it was like a cat in a tree. You and the Milwaukee Fire Department saved Doug's life. Thank you.
1: It was a chain thank of you. Saving here, bro. We had it. It was teamwork make the dream work situation. And yeah, I scooped that boy up.
0: What happened when you brought him down then? Because I continued on with the program and I had no idea if he was behaving at the kiss tent. Like, I had no clue.
1: Well, I mean, I was trying to grab as much content as I could.
0: You gave him to somebody else?
1: So I'm like, man, who am I going to hand this dog to right now? So I went right back to the tent. I'm like, we've got promo people here.
0: Yeah,
1: we've got staff. There's people volunteering. I was like, hey, is anybody willing to take this dog real quick? I mean, if not, I will obviously hold him. And I would have kept getting footage.
0: And they took him. Okay.
1: Doug was one of them dogs that, like, when he sees and is attentive towards other things,
0: oh,
1: he's
0: going to
1: pull and yank. So I was like, one of these arms is going to be holding Doug tight. The other one's going to be getting footage. And we're going to have shaky footage. So
0: now,
1: I'd rather hand him off.
0: I'm glad you handed him off. And they could totally do that dirt so you could film for sure.
1: But I went and got him right after we were done. Once the emotional stuff was over, I was like, all right, cool. Went and got him, make sure he was good.
0: He was wild the whole time. And what I mean is, like, I had to really have that leash wrapped around because if he saw a dog, and there weren't a ton.
1: No.
0: But there were some.
1: There was enough. No, there was enough.
0: And every time someone with a dog would look at me, I'd be like, nope, not today. You can come over. He loves people, but dogs are some he loves and some he doesn't. And I'm not going to find out today if your dog's one of them. So let's just stick with, let's just stick with this. Point is,
1: I think you did a great job.
0: I'm glad you got the video. I've been too traumatized to even look at it. I haven't even looked at it.
1: I cut it off as I'm walking up.
0: Because you're walking up.
1: I'm going to need two hands. I read the situation. I thought somebody else was going to either run up or he was going to walk back. And I didn't want to call too much attention to it because really, I was going to, if I walk up, this becomes a bigger deal. I was thinking you was going to be able to get him back to wherever you had him.
0: I was panicking.
1: Yeah.
0: I was panicking. I didn't know what to do. So if I hadn't seen you, I don't know, I probably just would have grabbed him and left the stage.
1: But it was easy.
0: I was panicking. I was like,
1: I read the situation. It took me half a second and I went, it'll probably be easier if I just grab him off stage and just cut this, right? Like, let's just get him.
0: Thank you so much.
1: So I walked up, bruh, but I ain't gonna lie, man. That was one of the funniest things. I ran into one of my guys who does Steadicam at the Bucks, right?
0: Yeah.
1: And he said he got some professional footage.
0: Of that moment?
1: Of that moment.
0: He got
1: pro camera footage of that whole interaction, G, and it's gonna be funny. He said it's gonna be funny.
0: He was so nice. I thought you meant he took just general footage. I didn't realize you were saying he got Doug trying to jump off the stage at the More Than Pink Walk. Oh my gosh.
1: They were recording
0: amazing.
1: In general, but he definitely recorded that.
0: I can't wait.
1: Oh, I can't wait.
0: Actually, I can wait because I'm traumatized, but I can't wait, man. Oh my gosh.
1: I'm getting that footage stacked.
0: Doug's not even here today, you guys, because he was asleep when I left, so I left him.
1: He got put in timeout.
0: He's in timeout today because he tried to jump off the stage, but he's so darn cute.
1: He's grounded.
0: He made everybody's day, man. That's the dang problem. He was making everybody happy. So
1: everybody's, is that the naughty dog from the stage earlier?
0: Sure is. Well, thank you to everyone who came out for the More Than Pink Walk. And everyone, it was free to sign up. Some of you came to our live show and donated that way. Some of you made donations separately. I saw Rudy the Uber driver made a donation. Thank you. I saw that this morning
1: you.
0: So we appreciate all you guys and everything you do because these are our sisters. These are our aunts. These are our moms,
1: These are our neighbors. These are our people, right? These are people we know, people we haven't met yet, people that maybe are battling it that have not told you and you don't know.
0: Mm-hmm.
1: It's crazy. I mean, Miko came and he's got history of that and he came with a full pink beard, bro. Full pink beard.
0: Looked good.
1: Let me know for next year, man.
0: It looked good.
1: Congratulations to everybody, bro. It was a great, successful event, I would consider.
0: It was. Davina in Milwaukee said, DZ made my morning by doing Doug's barking sound. Can you do it again on the way out? You did it so good. It's like a...
1: It's a crazy, weird yelp.
0: It's a pity Staffordshire where they can't bark, so they do this... I don't know. It's really random.
1: It's like a gargle yelp. I can't explain it.
0: It was so good.
1: You had to be there.
0: Oh, well. You had to be there. If not, thank God we have a video.
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0: The Milwaukee Fire Department handed me the leash. Thank you very much, Chris Brown. Let's get that
1: Who
0: right.
1: Who is a real man on the fire department?
0: Let's get
1: not
0: that
1: the
0: right.
1: Singer.
0: Not the singer, the firefighter.
1: Yeah, but he had his firefighter out. He had the whole outfit on.
0: Crazy how Chief Lipsky was in the back and he didn't even rush to the emergency. I beat y'all there. Y'all was in y'all firefighter gear.
1: Stop
0: crazy.
1: Talking smack to the fire department before they come for us, and then I got
0: to
1: deal with this,
0: I'm just trying to get the
1: come
0: firefighters
1: for us.
0: Here
1: I
0: for
1: will.
0: You. See? Now you realize I'm just trying to get them boys here for you. I'm throwing you a bone.
1: Stop
0: dog.
1: It. Hey, there
0: I'm
1: was
0: wingmaning you, gang.
1: There were amazing women out there, too, yesterday for the Milwaukee Fire Department. I saw them. I was like, go, girl.
0: Yeah, no, they were doing
1: But no,
0: thing.
1: I actually want to talk to Jessica in New Berlin, who was just called in because we were talking about, you know, we do this walk because it's our moms, it's our sisters, it's our friends.
0: Some
1: and Jessica.
0: You know. Jessica?
1: Yeah, Jessica. Good morning. Good morning.
2: Good morning.
1: Hi.
2: Yeah, I wanted to tell you how, like, it was last October that I was listening to you on one of the weekend shows.
1: Yep,
2: that
1: Sunday morning.
2: You do the community Sunday morning thing.
1: Mm-hmm.
2: And it had been a while since I got a mammogram, and I was listening to you like, okay, I guess I should probably do that. It's been a couple years.
1: Yeah.
2: So I was 46 years old, and I went and got my mammogram and found out that I had breast cancer just last October.
1: Oh.
2: So it was because of you that I went and got my mammogram, but now I was at the walk yesterday celebrating because I've completed treatment with radiation, chemo, surgery, all of it, and as far as I know, I'm cancer-free right now, so yesterday was a different walk for me than in the past. It was more celebrating my survival now. And so when
1: Jessica.
2: You started saying it's our sisters and our moms, I'm like, oh, it's me and I'm your neighbor.
0: And I'm your neighbor.
1: Jessica.
0: I love that, Jessica. Wow.
1: And you know what? Thank you for calling in. I'm getting teary-eyed because it's so emotional and I can't imagine what that's like. I'm getting teary-eyed because you hearing that made you go get a mammogram, and I'm hoping that even if one woman this morning goes, oh, I'm due for my mammogram, I better go. Because there is one that's listening right now who will go and hopefully have a negative, you know, but if she does go and find out early enough, she can stop it and be ahead of it like you. So that's why we do what we do. That's why we spread awareness. That's why it's amazing.
2: One suggestion I have though is make your mammograms or any kinds of tests like this like after your birthday, not like a week before your birthday.
0: Oh, no,
1: oh honey. Then it ruins your birthday.
2: It will ruin your birthday. Like, my next mammogram is supposed to be, they said that I could get it on December 24th. I'm like, no, I'll wait until after.
0: I'll wait until after Christmas, maybe
2: just
0: after the new year.
1: Like, I have enough traumas surrounding the holidays at this point. Let's wait till January.
0: What y'all got after January 1st? Hold on, holla at me then.
2: Just in case.
1: Well,
0: that's crazy.
1: I'm
0: surviving.
1: Yes.
0: Love it.
1: She's
0: amazing.
1: Probably
0: time's
1: asleep
0: up,
1: right now
0: up.
1: And exhausted, but I'm going to share that story with Nikki Panico because she's would have been who I was talking to probably.
2: Yes.
1: And,
2: and
1: she's the executive director. She's gone through her second round of having breast cancer. She had like a 10-year gap where she was cancer free and it came back and she's fought it off. And you know, it's a hard life, and you're so young. I mean, you're only 46 and you got diagnosed with breast
2: cancer.
1: Yeah,
2: that has been the good thing too, is that through all this they call me young, so I love that.
0: Yeah, well, you are, girl. No,
1: you are.
0: You
1: got a lot of life left to live. I mean, that's like saying I'm about to die. I'm not about to die. I got a lot of life left. What the hell?
0: Knocking
1: you know,
0: on,
1: you got this, girl.
0: For all of that. Yes, clap it up.
1: Yeah. So anyway, well, Jessica,
2: thanks for being there yesterday, and thanks for raising money, and also thanks for teaching me about Susan G. Komen, because I also thought it was like a big national organization that didn't help us locally, but now I know differently.
1: Yeah, they were the ones who passed Gail's Law, which is a law that now covers, a lot of women have to go get a second mammogram. I'm one of them because your breasts are too dense. And they go, you have to get another one. The machine can't read it. And insurance did not cover that. So women do not go to the second one, and then they don't get diagnosed and then they die or they don't get the treatment, right?
0: Mm-hmm.
1: So
2: and that happened for me too, for a second mammogram because the first one was like, we saw, and so I needed a second mammogram, not because the tissue was
1: but
2: dense,
1: because they weren't sure
2: there was actually something there.
0: So it was inconclusive and they're like, no, we need to be conclusive about this. Let's go get you another one.
1: Well, and Nikki said yesterday at the walk, I'm sure you heard this, Jessica, she said we passed it in Wisconsin now, so they do help us locally, and their goal is to help make sure every state passes it, because we're leading with that because of our Susan G. Komen. Like, they are giving back to our community, so it's a big deal. So we gotta end that narrative that's been there. So all right, well, Jessica, thank you for calling. And I'm glad you fought it, girl. You're a survivor.
0: Appreciate you sharing your story. You're amazing.
1: Thanks for coming to the walk.
2: Thank you.
1: Bye.
0: Bye.
1: These are the stories, like, this is the stuff when we go to these walks, that these are the stories you hear in person, that people get to tell us in person. And this is why we do what we do. Because, wow, I wouldn't have known that somebody heard me on the radio and went and got their mammogram and saved their own life.
0: And what are the odds?
1: That's powerful.
0: And then to call in and say, listen, I just got to share that because it is such a big power, empowering thing to have that chain of information, that chain of putting forward, that chain of energy, right? And going, each one teach one, right? This is when it happens, and this is when you save a life.
1: Yeah, exactly. Well, whoever texted in, 10-year survivor turned 40 on Thursday and jumped out of a plane Friday. You go, girl! Woo! Yeah, thanks to everyone who came out for the More Than Pink Walk.
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0: We were just talking about the More Than Pink breast cancer walk yesterday with Susan G. Komen, how Doug tried to jump off the stage.
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1: Buenos dias.
0: Ah, buenos dias. So, why is Sammy getting upset about his favorite color?
1: No, not his favorite color. Oh. My favorite color.
0: Oh, why?
1: Well, we were talking over the last couple of days, man. And you know, our 5-year-old Sammy Samuel, he's a very introspective, intelligent kid. And he asked some of the randomest questions, and he wants to know favorites and what's this and how'd you grow up and where's blah, blah, blah, blah, blah, blah, blah.
0: It's good. He's curious.
1: He's a very curious kid. But then he's sometimes too smart curious, where he thinks he could tell you about yourself, and that's not exactly how things go. He asked us our favorite colors, something he's asked us 100 times at this rate.
0: Such a little kid question. Yeah.
1: What's your favorite color?
0: I wouldn't even know what to say anymore. My kids are so old. I'd be like, whatever you say it is.
1: We've answered that question 1,000,000 times.
0: Yeah.
1: This time he didn't like our answer, bro. He was like, yo, papa, what's your favorite color? And I said, my favorite color is black.
0: Mm-hmm.
1: He went, no, you can't have black as a favorite color. That's never been a problem before.
0: Mm-hmm.
1: I don't know when it became a problem.
0: He got older. He got more aware. He went, black's not a favorite color.
1: I will admittedly say black is one of my all-time favorite colors. Blue, one of my all-time favorite colors.
0: Blue is acceptable. Yeah, black blue, and white, sorry. No thanks.
1: Blue to him, he was like, okay, cool.
0: Yeah, blue's acceptable.
1: Black?
0: I'm with Sammy, actually.
1: He said, no. That can't be a favorite color. I was like, why? He said, well, because black is for the villains.
0: Black is too dark.
1: I said, nah, son, we're going to change that frame of mind right now. Black Panther wears black. Batman wears black. Mm-hmm. Black Widow wears black. Blade wears black.
0: Yeah.
1: I went down the gambit and I was like,
0: what'd he say?
1: It's not only villains, my guy. Because he was like, no, it's the bad guys wear black. Mm. I was like, no. Black can be a very positive color, because his thought process was black is bad.
0: Sammy, black is good when you want to look thin. So, Sammy, I'm all for black outfits.
1: Black is slimming.
0: I don't mind black whatsoever, Sammy. It's a good color. But I agree, it shouldn't be your favorite color.
1: Little boy straight up tried to tell me that it couldn't be one of my favorite colors.
0: What's next, beige?
1: And I hate I do love beige.
0: No, see, that's not a favorite color, though. No, absolutely not. No.
1: It's like one of my 5 favorite colors in the world.
0: It cannot be a favorite color.
1: Beige,
0: I'm sorry.
1: I'm wearing beige right now.
0: That's white. And that also cannot be a favorite color.
1: This is not white.
0: Let me see.
1: This is beige. You gotta go get your eyes checked.
0: Maybe. Cream, beige, whatever. You know how many colors of beige there are?
1: Exactly. It's so versatile. There's so many options. No, yeah. I genuinely
0: So what's Aaron's favorite color?
1: We're very much the same, black and blue. we both love the color black. I'll tell you my arguably 5 favorite colors, right?
0: Mm-hmm.
1: Black.
0: 5?
1: Black.
0: I don't know if I can come up with 5 if you ask.
1: Blue.
0: Mm-hmm.
1: Beige.
0: Mm-hmm.
1: Brown.
0: Oh my god.
1: Green. Right? Like, I'll
0: thank
1: throw
0: you
1: a little,
0: for the green to not be so boring at the end.
1: Throw
0: my
1: a
0: goodness.
1: Pop a pink in there. I swap green and pink out interchangeably for myself, but I'm a very muted, dark earth tone type colors. Like, I love a good earth tone. Yeah, man. And he straight up didn't like my answer. He said,
0: I don't blame him.
1: Black is not acceptable, papa. And I went, dude, forget you.
0: What is Sammy's favorite color?
1: He loves the rainbows of assortment of colors. He loves all the colors. And that's what he said. Colors got to be exciting. He told me I had to pick something like orange, purple, red.
0: Now he's talking.
1: Right. He said blue was cool. He was cool with blue.
0: Blue's cool. Blue is not one of these boring colors, because blue can be great. It's not like black and white or brown or beige, as you like. Your top 5, DZ?
1: I'm a very soft, muted, earth tone. I love me a good earth tone, bro. Always have.
0: 414-533-1037. Can black be a favorite color? Because I actually agree with Sammy. Somebody texted in and said, isn't black the absence of color?
1: Black is technically the absence of color,
0: that's
1: so you're
0: really,
1: not wrong.
0: That's a great point. To defend Sammy.
1: To defend Sammy, black technically could not be a color, but then why is it a crayon? You know what I mean?
0: Like, why is it a crayon?
1: Why is it on the palette then? You know?
0: Right.
1: Why is it one of my favorite tones?
0: All right, 414-533-1037. See, now you got people going. Tell him why black is not a favorite color. We'll talk to you next.
1: I agree. Black sounds like it shouldn't be a favorite color, but
0: time
1: it
0: to
1: is.
0: Change it. Nope. Time to change it. All right, we'll talk to you guys next.
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3: 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Ask for advice, get money twice. I'm from the dirty, but that Chico nice. Y'all call it a moment, I call it life.

0: 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Is black your favorite color? Why? What is wrong with you?
1: It's slimming, like you said.
0: I love it to be slimming, but as someone said,

0: It's an absence of color. It could not be your favorite color, DZ.
1: Yeah, but it is, man.
0: Go to Brittany in Milwaukee, who answered with her full name when I answered the phone.
1: Gave us the full government?
0: She goes, I'm a mom. I was like calling the doctor. I was about to give you my date of birth next.
1: No social, girl. We live on the radio.
0: Hey, Brittany.
2: Hey, how are you?
1: It was good.
0: Good. What do you think about Sammy, his son, telling him black cannot be his favorite color?
1: He was decided.
2: So I am going to get a little technical here, right? So I feel like two things can be true. Black cannot be a real color, but it can also be your favorite color because, first off, this is America, and that's what we do.
0: She brought out the Constitution. Oh, here she goes. Freedom of speech. We're free. We pick our own colors, okay?
2: Yeah. But the other thing, too, is I take it also kind of like buying stars. When people buy stars for people, it's like two things to be true. Like, yeah, you bought that star, but is that really...
1: Oh, you don't own that technically.
0: Yeah.
1: That gastro or whatever.
2: It's one of those things.
0: It's an illusion.
1: Basically.
0: It's an illusion.
2: Yeah. It's like they just sell us black because they all know we like black. They're not going to be like black's not a real color. But it's just like they sell us stars. That's not really your star.
1: I feel you. I agree with you.
0: I do agree that we probably all have the same star.
2: it's America. America's probably the only people that sell stars.
0: Right.
1: Capitalism. I have never heard of anybody else being able to buy stars and comments.
0: It's ridiculous.
1: And locations.
2: Exactly.
0: I have one, and I still think I bought them for people, and I still think they're wild. Somebody bought me one years ago. I don't know where it is.
1: As cool as it is, I have also found it to be corny because the same thing that Brittany's saying, like, you don't actually own it. You can never go to it.
0: You're never going to go to it.
1: Receive it. Like,
2: no.
0: It's an illusion.
2: It's not going to be like, oh, look, that's the Brittany star.
1: Right,
2: oh, my gosh.
1: Right. You're going to look up one day and go, hey, kids, that's my star right there. Nobody knows what it is, where it is.
0: Until the star talks one day and it goes, it's Brittany, bitch.
1: Twinkle, mofo. I'm right here, gang.
0: All right, Brittany. Well, thanks for calling. She says, it's okay because it's America.
1: That's right. And can't nobody tell me my achromatic colors or not.
0: I didn't see that one coming. But Brittany, love you.
2: Love you too. Thank you.
1: Love. Bye.
0: Let's go to Rudy, our favorite Uber driver on one this morning. Hi, Rudy.
3: What's good? Buenos dias, Grand Risings. What's going on?
0: What's up? So black is a favorite color or not? DZ Sunset, absolutely not.
3: I think it can be, but, like, the kids are always so sharp coming from science class with all the facts, so they drop the knowledge. Like, it's the absence of color, like you guys said, and it's like,
0: whatever you say.
3: I like black. He's wear black all the time.
1: Mm-hmm. Boy don't know nothing about nothing. He's five. He just didn't like my answer.
0: Well, Susan in Milwaukee texted in and said, black is only the absence of color in regard to the light spectrum, but it is the presence of all colors with the pigment spectrum. Whatever you said, Susan, I believe you.
1: She said, so
0: that just means DZ isn't discriminating. Susan.
1: She's talking about actual color theory, not light theory. Color theory, black is the mixture of all of them. Red, blue, yellow, indigo, violet. You mix all that together, you're going to get black.
0: Mm-hmm.
1: The black hole, you mix the rainbow, it turns black, baby. Black is all colors in one. That's what she means by one is color theory, one is light theory. Mm-hmm. Light theory, black is the absence of color.
0: Mm-hmm. What'd you say, Rudy? You're a rocket scientist?
3: I'm not no rocket scientist. I'm a conspiracy theorist. Too deep into this stuff.
1: But you over here talking about ethereal lights and beings, my boy. What you mean? Get out of here, native son.
3: It gets deep.
0: He started going into light and all that, and we were like, okay, whatever you say, DZ. Sure. It's like art class when you checked out.
1: Basically.
0: And you weren't, if only some listened, like DZ.
1: Yep.
0: The
3: woman at the concert is not the jerk. She could have been on the jumbotron with the CEO with her employer instead of her husband.
0: Here we go.
3: Definitely not the jerk.
1: Here we could have been a Coldplay situation. This guy, get out of here, Rudy.
0: Bye, Rudy. Love you. All right. We're talking about how DZ's 5-year-old said black cannot be his favorite color. And I happen to agree with Sammy. So let's see what Cassandra in Milwaukee says.
1: Cassie, morning.
0: Hey.
4: Hello.
0: You better hope she wants to be called Cassie.
1: You know what? I just up and nicknamed you. I'm so sorry.
0: Well,
1: you're right.
0: My sister's a Jenny, and if you call her Jennifer, she freaks out. So I just wanted to make sure. Okay, because Cassie.
4: No, I like the word. Yeah, I like my name either way.
1: Okay, gotcha.
0: Cool,
1: Cass.
4: But black is actually my favorite color, and I was calling to say what the last person said, because I'm actually a tattoo artist, and I went to college for art.
1: Yes!
0: Okay.
4: Black is not the absence of all color. It's actually every color combined, and white is actually the absence of all color.
1: Bang.
0: I believe you.
1: It's the difference between color theory and light theory. That's what she's talking about.
4: Yes.
1: Yeah.
0: That was what Rudy and I forgot about in the middle of the art lecture.
1: Yep, exactly. But thank you for bringing it back in, Cassie.
0: Well, and if somebody...
4: He was absolutely correct.
0: Yeah, I mean, if you're majoring in art. So black can be a color. I just think black, white, beige, they should just not be allowed to be your favorites.
4: You say that to a
1: tattoo artist.
0: Why beige and not what black and white though? Why beige?
1: You said that to a black and white
4: boring.
1: Tattoo artist.
4: Black, you can mix with anything. You could have black and green, black and pink, and it looks awesome together. Okay. But beige is hard to match with something.
1: Talk that talk, girl. Man, we got to come get tattoos
0: from you.
1: That's
0: not true. My whole house is beige now after I got it painted because everything's neutral now. What are you talking about? That was the only way to get a good color.
1: Now you got to pop a color, though.
0: True. In my art.
4: All right. I just had to come speak my piece. I got to go back to work, you guys.
0: Get to tattooing. Love you. Bye,
4: yes.
0: Cassie.
4: Bye.
0: She's like, hold on. I'm a tattoo artist, and you're wrong.
1: She got a canvas right now. She said, hold on. Take 2 seconds. Dang. I need to go call Allie and DZ, talk about color theory.
0: Before we go to Heather, last but not least, are you going to change your favorite color?
1: No, absolutely not. Black is forever, has forever, and will forever be one of my favorite colors.
0: Fine. See what Heather in West Dallas wants to say. Heather, we've lost it. We've lost the battle. Even the tattoo artist agrees with DZ. It's over.
1: Hey, Heather.
5: So we had just dropped off my son, got in the car, kind of started hearing the discussion, and I was talking to my liver here, and I was telling him, I was about to tell him a story that when I was in high school, I worked with third graders, and a kid said his favorite color was clear.
1: Huh.
5: I was like, that was interesting. And then we proceeded to tell him, I'm like, well, all the colors mixed together is black. Mm-hmm. And then he's like, no, it's not. And then we started having an argument. I'm like, I'm calling.
0: Yeah. So you had this argument with the kid and he never backed down. He tried to say clear was a color.
5: It kind of, and then like it proceeded that like a few other kids said clear too. And I'm just like,
0: they were too old for that. Third grade is too old to pick clear, I feel like.
1: To this day, there's probably a whole gang of like 6-7 kids that done said clear is their favorite color, and they are committed to it.
0: Weird.
1: Let me not be one of y'all.
5: Also back 25 years ago, so.
0: Oh, you didn't have all the excitement you have now with all the colors. Yeah.
5: Yeah, so, you know, I'm like, okay, but I just thought it was funny you guys are talking about that. And then I'm like, yeah, the clear, but I'm like, we started arguing. I'm like, my whole point was telling you about this, and now we're arguing in the car with my liver about the colors and the light and
0: clear and that.
1: So we basically made y'all argue about color and light theory today, right?
5: Yeah.
0: You're welcome.
5: I'm mad at my liver a little bit.
0: Well, you're welcome. You're welcome.
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0: I don't know. I'm kind of calling foul, pun intended.
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0: 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DZ and I were talking off the air about this couple from the Giants game where the mom is walking back with like all this food and stuff in her arms. And this video went viral because her husband's just sitting on his ass while she's carrying everything. And he's in the seats and she's like trying to get through everybody. And the video just looks really bad. She's doing everything and he's not even trying to help her.
2: Well, they picked her up on the broadcast feed and was like, look at this mom. You know, she's got the baby strapped on to like the harness holder.
0: Forgot about the baby.
2: And then she's carrying, you know, like a bunch of stacks of like to-go containers of food because they're at a Giants game at a ballpark. Mm-hmm. And the internet's tore these people up. And
0: the broadcasters,
2: I mean the husband.
0: Do you know the broadcasters made fun of him? That's what started talking smack.
2: That's what made them go viral. That's what I mean. They picked them up on the broadcast. They started talking and then the internet was like, you know what? We gonna actually keep talking about them.
0: He looked bad. So what? So now the wife is speaking out defending him using a death as an excuse so we don't feel like we can rip him anymore?
2: Days later.
0: This is manipulative in my mind, but okay, let me hear it.
2: Days later, here's what I've learned and gathered after kind of laughing at the situation because at first I was like, dude, what's wrong with you?
0: Annoying, but we don't want to kill the guy. We're just like, this guy sucks.
2: You're clearly like a real piece of work guy. Then you start hearing more. Finally, I, through the grapevine of seeing connections and videos and whatever, heard that the wife spoke out. And this is what the wife said. The wife said that it was actually her idea to go to the baseball game because he had recently lost a very, very close dear friend. Mm-hmm. Don't know how they lost him, but it was sudden and unfortunate.
0: Had a death.
2: They hadn't had the chance to actually do any funeral, any, you know, going away, celebration of life. So the wife suggested, you're so down in the dumps about losing your friend. Why don't we go watch a game because you guys bonded over baseball with something that they bonded over. So after work, unfortunately, he was like, you know what? Yeah, sure. Cool. He was like, maybe it'll help. He worked all day, went home, and
0: She obviously did too, whether she's a stay-at-home mom or not. She worked all day too.
2: Then she goes, I'm going to go pop up, use the restroom, whatever. Dad offered to keep the kids, or so the story goes.
0: Well, not the one she was carrying.
2: Yeah, he offered to keep the kids she was carrying, to which she responded, no, I'm going to use the bathroom. Mm-hmm. I'm going to also change the baby's diaper. Mm-hmm. Okay.
0: Did you feel sympathetic for him when you heard that story to change the way you looked at it? Because I hear it and I think, you're just trying to work us over with your death story. He just didn't help her and it looked awful. And I'm like, even if you lost someone, why wouldn't you be helping your wife carrying all this food in a baby? Dude.
2: It's the connection of how did this all happen? Because then she goes, food was never a part of the plan.
0: Yeah, she went and got it on her own.
2: And then while she was out and about was like, matter of fact, I'm just about to grab some food since I'm here.
0: But again, when she came back, we saw him sit there. And that's why the internet lost it, dude.
2: She's defending him left and right, saying that he offered to hold the baby so she could eat first. And she said no because she realized that he hadn't eaten a full meal all day. And she had.
0: We saw this narrative in real time that she's doing everything, including releasing a statement. I think we all see this dynamic of this couple right now. She's doing it. She's holding it down. She's taking the kids to the bathroom. She's getting the food. She's responding to him and defending him. And where is he? Sitting there doing nothing, just like he was on the screen during
2: sitting
0: the Giants game.
2: Just because one of his friends died.
0: I'm sorry. Like, I understand why you should be sympathetic for him if he had a death, but I don't understand why that means he didn't have to help her when she came back with all that food.
2: I don't think any of it's his justification. I think it's just interesting that all these pieces of information come out and you go, yeah, dude still sucks.
0: Yeah.
2: Like, you're like, nah, you should have gotten up. No. You should have helped your wife. You should have, when you did find out that your wife was grabbing food, maybe go up to the concessions with her and help on the way down. Who knows? Well, but it looked bad. The optics
0: baby
2: are horrible.
0: Carrier made it worse.
2: The only thing that made me go, oh, okay, well, now I understand is the chain of process of I'm going to go to the bathroom by myself. Okay. I can't go to the bathroom with you. You've already got the baby strapped onto your chest. You want me to keep the baby? No. Okay. You're going to change her?
0: I agree with everything
2: you're gonna go
0: she
2: get
0: did.
2: Food.
0: I hear it and I believe it all that she got food without him knowing.
2: Yeah.
0: And nothing.
2: Oh, no. He knew.
0: Oh, but I'm saying, like, at the end of the day, she can release all the statements she wants. Her man wasn't helping her, and she should be embarrassed by that. That's all I'm saying.
2: Fair enough.
0: Because I would be.
2: Yeah.
0: The internet's like, girl, right now. Think about it. The internet's going, girl.
2: Look
0: so
2: at
0: what?
2: How that
0: she's
2: looks.
0: Like, oh, he had a death. Yeah. Okay, sorry.
2: Yeah, I hear what you're saying.
0: So now I'm going to follow them and see if he helps her normally.
2: I mean, and that's what she says, that she's come out of it like, he's a really active father. He's always present, this and that. And I'm like, so we just caught him looking in his worst moment then?
0: We must have.
2: We must have.
0: Well, if you missed the viral video from the Giants game of her carrying the food and her husband sitting there, go look at it. Yikes. Awkward.
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6: la la la la la la
0: la la la
6: la la la la la la la la la la la la la la la la la la la la la la la la la la la la la la la la la la la la la la la la la la la la la la la la la la la la la la la la la la la la la la la la la la 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

0: You must remember this presents The Bisexuals. Libby Holman was a sexually fluid blues singer who became famous in the 1920s, and then infamous when she was indicted for her husband's murder. 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
2: I still think you're a jerk.
1: You get to be our moral compass.
2: No, wait, you're a jerk.
1: It's time to find out. Am I the jerk?
3: Look what you did, you little jerk.
4: Okay, this is really funny. Am I the jerk for screaming, woo? When the singer asked, where are all the single ladies at? Even though I'm married.
5: Wait. I'm not sure. Hold on, bro. Why is that funny to me? I'm not laughing. No, you know what? No.
4: So she's at a concert and they go, where are all my single ladies at? And she goes, woo! But she's married. And here's the best part. Her husband's right next to her, everybody. All right, listen up. Am I the jerk? She said, Allie and DZ, I went to a concert with my husband. And at one point, the singer yelled, where are all my

0: single ladies at?
1: So you was at the Usher show. You can say it. That's fine. Usher was trying to feed somebody some cherries.
0: Yep. She said, without thinking, I screamed, woohoo, along with a bunch of other women. My husband immediately looked at me like I had just announced our divorce on stage. He said, you realize you're married, right?
1: But what he said? What was this then? Let me see your hand.
0: He said, I told him I obviously know I'm married. I wasn't volunteering to be single. I was just participating in the concert. It's basically concert law that when the singer asks a question, you scream the appropriate response.
1: When it's appropriately questioned to you.
0: Mm-hmm. He said, I made myself look available. And there was no reason for a married woman to be screaming during the single ladies part.
1: Interesting.
0: I told him I also screamed when the singer said, who's ready to party? And nobody accused me of being a professional partier.
1: Well, because you was ready to party. Apparently party single too, G.
0: Now he's annoyed with me, and I think he needs to understand the difference between concert participation and a formal change in marital status.
1: I hear you.
0: So am I the jerk for screaming, woohoo, when the singer asked, where are my single ladies at? Michaela.
1: Bet. Okay. Okay, Mick. Okay, Mick. All right, let's talk.
0: Mouthy Michaela over here got herself into trouble, okay? Because she got excited when he said, where are my single ladies at?
1: I think it's hilarious, right? Because we've been at shows. We go to a bunch of them. We've seen.
0: So funny.
1: And it is like the Usher situation, a natural reaction where, like, if you had an Usher show and he walking down the aisle feeding girls cherries, Aaron might just step into the aisle and get a cherry fed to her by Usher. Right? Am I going to be mad? Yes.
0: I was like, you are, right? Like, yes. I'm scared what you were going
1: to
0: say.
1: I'll be like, what are you doing? But
0: I'm going to be like, give Usher to me.
1: The formal understanding of, like, you are at a show, you doing whatever. Like, it's not like Usher's about to take you backstage and go home with you, whatever, right? All that also, though, then changes the conversation a little bit because you take the understanding away from, where are my single ladies at? Usher doesn't hear you scream, right?
0: No.
1: Whatever guy.
0: He doesn't know.
1: No, but who did? The dudes that are next to you lurking, also single, looking for maybe a booty call, that are now thinking, target acquired, that girl's single, when you really not because your husband's standing right next to you.
0: And you're making it look like you don't care that he's right next to you.
1: You feel me? Maybe you're giving off the different vibes, and who knows? That I could see why that would be considered jerky in the scenario, but then it is just a concert. You're not going home with nobody.
0: True. Bianca on YouTube wrote, not the jerk. I always do this in front of my husband. He knows it's a joke. We're having fun, laughy face.
1: Now, when the other singers...
0: When you know.
1: Now when Kehlani out here asked for the single dudes in the audience and somebody goes, hey.
0: I'd fight him. I'd tackle him right there in the middle of the place. See? You're right. You know what? Jerk. I'm mad now, actually. I was going to defend her, and now I'm mad. I'm like, dude screamed, hoo, hoo, hoo, I'd be like, all right, you're going home. You're done.
1: It's harmless. It's harmless. But when you are at a show, and, you know, it's a call and response, it is a little jerky to feel like you're not going to participate. But trust, mama, there's plenty single people in the audience that are willing to scream because they're actually single.
0: Victoria on Facebook said, I would never do that while being married. Yes, she's the jerk. Ooh, we're going both ways on this, on the messages. Let me read the text. Yes.
1: If Lil Wayne got up on stage and asked for some single ladies to come up to the stage to be saying to, rap to, whatever, how to love Mrs. Officer, get a little melody of the hybrid, or whatever Lil Wayne song you want, my wife is going to take every chance, right? Am I going to feel like she's going to leave me for Lil Wayne? No.
0: No, but what if Lil Wayne did leave with her? Would you believe it?
1: Lil Wayne now got an enemy in me. Obviously, that salamander looking buddy got something coming now.
0: So now you hate him.
1: That's different. I know my wife is going to go on stage, tra-la-la, have some fun, get off stage. We're not talking about what's really going on.
0: True.
1: Your cuffed up wife screamed, woo, when the single ladies got called out.
0: Well, somebody said, first of all, Michaela's girl's girl. It's harmless and totally normal. If her partner's mad, he needs to work on his insecurities. Then Danielle said, not the jerk. Stop being so sensitive. It's just a concert.
1: As funny as this is, I am kind of torn. I am genuinely torn because it's a 50-50, and I don't think it would have been received the same way had it been flipped.
0: It would never have been, ever. Ariana says, Ariana, our girl on Facebook, said, jerk. If Luis did the same thing, he would see these hands. But this is why we don't go to concerts together.
1: Where the sexy zaddies at? Are they single?
0: Oh my gosh. All right. 414-533-1037. We're going to talk to you guys next. Is she the jerk for screaming woohoo when they said, where are all my single ladies at? And she was right next to her husband.
1: I want to say no.
0: Her husband was not amused.
1: I want to say no, but this is so wild.
0: So funny, dude. All right. We're going to talk to you guys next.
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2: I still think you're a jerk.
1: You get to be our moral compass.
2: No, wait, you're a jerk.
1: It's time to find out. Am I the jerk?
3: Look what you did, you little jerk.
4: This one is so funny. She screamed, woohoo, when they said, where are all my single ladies at a concert?
5: You trying to get a cherry fed.
4: So funny. I just want to go straight to the phones. She said her husband was not amused next to her. So let's go to Autumn in New Berlin.
5: The homie Autumn in New Berlin. I got a dime for
4: the world. Hey, girl.
6: Good morning.
4: Hi. So, Autumn, jerk or not the jerk, she screamed, woohoo. When the singer said, where are all my single ladies at?
5: Except she ain't single.
6: I ain't gonna lie. At first, I wanted to say not the jerk, but then when you're like, well, the other person said it, I'm like, ugh. Yeah, if Matt said that.
4: That part.
6: When we're at a concert, I'd bop him one and give him the glare of evil.
4: That's what I'm saying.
6: So actually the jerk because I wouldn't want it done to
4: See?
6: Me.
5: Okay, but would you hold it against him if he just automatically reacted? Mm. We'd be like, hey, you ain't single? Would you just like take a ha-ha and then move on with it? Because then that is, it's not jerky. It's kind of funny. Mm-hmm. You're in the moment. You're having a good time.
6: I get being in the moment, but I don't know.
4: No.
6: I still would bop him one.
5: Yeah.
4: Okay, well, here's a great example, Autumn. You came to Nelly at the Wisconsin State Fair. You were in our VIP suite because, right, you know, right. Parks are being a regular, right? You were in our suite and Nelly at one point yelled, where are my single ladies at? Did you hear that, Autumn? And I'm assuming not then. You sat there quietly.
6: I did.
5: Oh, did you woo? Did you woo?
4: Did you woo?
5: Did you respond?
6: Maybe.
5: Oh, wow.
4: Autumn!
5: You're the jerk. Jerk. Jerk.
4: Autumn.
5: Wow. You know what? This
4: naughty,
5: is now about you,
4: naughty.
5: Autumn. Wow.
4: Yeah.
5: This is about, you know what? Wow. It's about Autumn and Matt. Autumn and her man, Matt.
4: Signed Matt.
5: Who wow. Is- wow.
4: Unbelievable. Wow. All right, Autumn.
5: Girl, so, you cuffed up.
4: That's funny. She didn't care. She said, woohoo.
5: She said, woo, zaddy, woo.
4: Woo. All right, Autumn. You know what? Go call your boyfriend. You're going to need to. You need to go apologize right now. Okay?
6: All right. Love you guys.
4: Love you.

0: Oh my.
1: She said, I was gonna say not the jerk until.
2: But the thing is, I did it still.
1: You guys are wild right now. So Michaela was at a concert with her husband, and when the singer said, where are my single ladies at? She went, woohoo!
0: No, Autumn in New Berlin was at a concert.
1: Crazy, you guys. All right, fine. Go to Jamie in Milwaukee. We'll see what she says.
0: Hello.
1: Hey, girl.
3: Morning.
0: What was good, Joe?
1: Well, Autumn said jerk. Mm-hmm. What are you saying?
3: She's not the jerk. First of all, there's participating and there's participating. If there's Usher up there and they're sitting there looking for somebody to dance on, grind on, all that stuff, put your hand down. Shut up. You ain't going up there.
2: Okay.
3: But if you're just in the moment, and yeah, you're in the moment. It's a concert. Like, you're there. First of all, I've gone to Big X the Plug with my husband, and he's singing F My Baby Mama. Is there a little bit of bass behind him more than I would like? Yeah, but I'm singing it too. I'm right here.
0: He said, whoa, whoa, whoa. I am the baby mama.
3: Whoa. I'm sitting there singing with them. Like, yeah, where is
0: that? Jamie said, chill, Medium X the Plug. What you doing over here singing that hard?
1: It's an interesting take from someone who's in a serious relationship who considers herself married, Jamie, because she's right. She's at a concert. He's trashing women. And then she's like, so what if I said, woohoo?
3: I know who I'm going to bed with at the end of the night. I know how he feels about me at the end of the night.
0: I like that.
3: It's lyrics. It's a concert. You're enjoying a good time. Don't take it that serious.
1: Yeah.
0: I actually really like that take.
1: Fair enough.
0: It makes a lot of sense.
1: Well, now we're going to go to a dude who's going to be the tiebreaker. Lord help you, Jamie.
0: Love it.
1: All right, bye. Abby in Kenosha texted in. She said, this is the funniest Am I the Jerk I've heard in a while. Same, girl. Same. All right, fine. Angelo's in Greenfield. Let's hit him up.
0: Was good.
1: Hey.
4: I'm already dying.
0: We can tell, G.
1: It's so funny that Michaela goes to the concert. She got excited. The guy says, where are my single ladies at? She said, woohoo. And her husband said, excuse me?
0: Yeah.
1: Well, now they're fighting.
0: Like Jamie said, there's participating and then there's participating. I think she meant like there's participating and then there's partaking. You ain't getting fed. You ain't getting grinded up on. Ain't no shebanging going on. It was just a call and response. It was a make some noise moment, right? And she made some noise, all right.
1: Well, I don't know, Angela, was it?
4: Nah, she a jerk.
0: He said, DC, shut up, bro. What are you talking about?
1: Amazing. Definite jerk. Angela was like, forget that, dude.
4: Right. There's a difference between reciting lyrics back that the rapper said at the concert versus answering a question. How are you going to, because, and for the simple fact that, yeah, if the husband would have did it, he would have got side eye for the rest of the night. They would have had a conversation going home. They would have this would have snowballed into,
0: you don't love me.
1: Yeah, but they're married. He's going to get side eye anyway, okay?
0: At some point, why bring it upon himself when he knows better, though?
1: For real, I guess. Yeah.
4: Because the singer, what kind of singer was it? Because like you said, if it was Chris Brown, if it was Usher, then we got big problems.
0: You ain't coming into this crowd with that fur coat and that box of cherries. Son.
1: Okay, so what if it was like Pitbull? Angelo's still threatened by Pitbull. Pitbull's still a possibility might get with him.
0: I think my wife's in the bald guy, so nah.
4: he's Mr. Worldwide. We can't be doing that.
0: See, Angelo, I actually like where you at, man. You spinning it back, said, nope, you can't do that.
1: That's so funny. All right, Angelo, fantastic. Thanks for calling. It's right, a jerk today.
5: Oh, it's fall, y'all.
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1: What's going on today? 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
1: Okay, so she might be the biggest artist of the year, definitely the song of the year. Ella Langley, choosing Texas. She officially has a man. Ella's got a fella, and it's fellow country star Tucker Wetmore. That might be the most country duo I've ever heard. Ella Langley, Tucker Wetmore. What a power couple.

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1: You ever just sit and think of like how many things used to be free but are now costing money? It's getting out of hand. I don't know if it's just me, but I want to hear your examples. What's something that used to be free now?

0: question he's been dying to ask you. I'm just asking with Brew.
1: If you want to get mad today, you should read this list. It's what used to be free and now costs money. And there's so many things, Brooke. It blows my mind.
2: Oh, wow.
1: Why does everything cost money?
2: Everything does.
1: And I thought about it and I went to my like local fair and it used to always just be free to park and then you pay to go in. Now even parking, they charge you for, which blows my mind.
2: Yep.
1: Someone made a list, like I guess pizza delivery used to be free. I don't remember that. Exactly. What comes to mind for you that was free at some point, now costs money?
2: You know what? This just happened, I feel like, within the past 5 years. But sauces at fast food restaurants, like ketchup. You want to grab ketchup?
1: That's charging us now?
2: Yes. Anytime you want an individual little, like, can I get some ranch? They're like, yeah, that'll be 20 cents.
1: I knew they do extra. Like, if I'm at Chick-fil-A, they're like, oh, extra sauce is going to cost you.
2: No, it's everything now. It's everything. I think only the little ketchup packets, I think, are still free.
1: Well, I'm taking a handful when I see them, you know? Taking them all. Oh, I still got a drawer full of Taco Bell sauce.
2: Well, you can sell that online if you want to.
1: What used to be free but now costs you money? At The Brew Show or call us. 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
8: Hey, it's Jen Hatmaker. 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That's what this new series on For the Love is all about. The sacred, yes. It's choosing delight, rest, and pleasure on purpose. Because saying yes to yourself.

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1: Ben Briest, it's me again. Yeah, was here the other day. Just wanted to see how the move-in is going. Oh, it's rougher than you expected. Well, I guess that's bound to happen when you announce you're running for office before you've even voted here. That might have been a mistake. Oh, you say it's tough connecting with people? Well, to be fair, maybe they have a point. And you'd be more believable if you'd lived here at least a couple of years. I mean, really, who's going to believe somebody who's only just come here understands our needs and concerns? I'd imagine it's especially hard since you come from Madison. I mean, it's not like you moved over from West Dallas or somewhere around here. That's like a whole different kind of crazy up there in where you're from. Well, you hang in there. It can be tough to be new in town, and like I said, I know some of these things can take some time, like earning our trust.
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1: Hey, answer this for our Monday on the show. 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

I got drive, I don't need a car. Money really all that we fiending for. I'm doing things they ain't seen before. Bands ain't dumb, but extreme is all. I'm a demon lord. Fall off what? I ain't seen the horse. Called your bluff, better cite the source. 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
1: Monday's the day of the week. I swear we need the most amount of good news in our life. So I got you next with all the feels. Yeah, I'm sharing the good news from around the world. Hang out for this daily dose coming up in minutes.

0: friends in their 70s just took the ultimate boys trip, walking 90 miles across Washington State, handing out free t-shirts and homemade cookies to strangers. Oh, it's Jim and Bob. I mean, I just love these two dudes already. They spent 9 days visiting communities, meeting new people, and spreading one simple message: be kind and do good. No fundraiser, no agenda, just two lifelong buddies trying to make people smile. That's what All the Feels is all about. And honestly, like most of my friendships struggle to organize one dinner, these dudes organized a 90-mile cookie delivery service. We got to do better. It's giving us all the feels today. Here's today's quote. You know, you're allowed to change your dreams once you learn more about yourself.
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2: 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We're celebrating the people and ideas that change the world. Now let's talk sabor, literally. I'm talking Daniela Varela of Ruby's Bagels and the mark she's putting on the city, bringing her culture, creativity, and amor, love of food, to the table. And when you call the attention of the likes of Bon Appetit, you know Milwaukee's not the only ones taking notice. Daniela represents that hustle and that sabor that makes our Hispanic community so especial, because our heritage has been cooking. Hispanic history is full of innovators, dreamers, and leaders, líderes, whose impact is felt to this day. And Russ Darrow Automotive Group proudly supports Hispanic Heritage Month. 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

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Play that beat! Woo! It's Bruise Beats, number 4.

So he put out a live version with a choir and acoustic, like stripped down version of that song. I think I've listened to it 37 times since he released that. It's so good. Somber kicking off Bruise Beats. Yeah, top four songs today with Zara Larsson making an appearance at number 3.

just might. There's Bruno. He was in the countdown every day last week. Runner up on your countdown today. Bruise, Beats, it's Olivia Dean. And she really is like the vibe we need to ease back into the work week. Here she is. So easy to fall in love. Number one on your countdown.

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How many Reese's pumpkins and 16-foot skeletons are y'all buying?

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Okay, so she might be the biggest artist of the year, definitely the song of the year. Ella Langley, Choosing Texas. She officially has a man. Ella's got a fella.

I got drive, I don't need a car. Money really all that we fiendin' for. I'm doing things they ain't seen before. 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Fall off what? I ain't seen the horse. Called your bluff, better cite the source. 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
3: 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Poles were busted, tin was bent, doors were demolished. 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
1: 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And they were like, really?
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1: Yeah, The Brew Show is sponsored by the Florida Keys and Key West. And coming up, a brand new Love 'Em or List 'Em. Nicole had a date the other night where the guy called her something she doesn't know if she can get past. We want your feedback on this. Hang on. 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
6: 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The sacred, yes. 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Because saying yes to yourself, that's the thing that finally lets you fill your table with everybody else. 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
0: 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It's fast, it's quick. 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
1: 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Oh, yeah, and then Charlie XCX joined Madonna, too. Okay, 103.7 Kiss FM, Steve Lacy right now. 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

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Yeah, Bruno Mars performing. 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

I mean, who do we want to play? The Cubs or the Padres? 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Brewers' first playoff game going to be on Saturday. 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

it. Say, I got drive, I don't need a car. 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
3: Ben Briss, it's me again. Yeah, was here the other day. Just wanted to see how the move-in is going. Oh, it's rougher than you expected. Well, I guess that's bound to happen when you announce you're running for office before you've even voted here. That might have been a mistake. Oh, you say it's tough connecting with people? Well, to be fair, maybe they have a point. And you'd be more believable if you'd lived here at least a couple of years. I mean, really, who's going to believe somebody who's only just come here understands our needs and concerns? 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I mean, it's not like you moved over from West Dallas or somewhere around here. 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Well, you hang in there. It can be tough to be new in town, and like I said, I know some of these things can take some time, like earning our trust.
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The Dolly Parton tribute last night with Casey Musgraves performing I Will Always Love You got a little emotional. 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
1: This is Candy. How are you?
0: Candy, what's going on?
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2: Gabby, it's Gabriella, but
0: Gabby! That's embarrassing. I gotta go. Okay, Gabby.

working hard. Yeah, right, picture that with a Kodak. Or better yet, go to Times Square, take a picture of me with a Kodak. Took my life from negative to positive, I just want y'all to know that. And tonight, let's enjoy life. Pick

Some people were saying that the VMAs were a mess last night. A lot of reviews online. I don't know what they were talking about. Seemed normal to me. I mean, Madonna came out. Taylor Swift got Video of the Year for Fate of a Philia. Then she debuted a video for Patient Zero. Lots going on. I mean, I liked it. 103.7 Kiss FM.

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1: 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Hold on. Dad, I'm on the way. Yeah. We go meet this Benson kid.
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And I know

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0: Hey, it's Jen Hatmaker. Here's what I've learned in midlife. Joy isn't the reward you earn after all the work is done. Joy is the work. That's what this new series on For the Love is all about. The sacred, yes. 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

That's it for me, Sonic, and I'm out of here. 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I'll talk to you tomorrow afternoon on that commercial free ride home. And don't forget about those Pentatonix tickets. 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If you haven't seen them, get ready to. Allie and DZ going to hook you up tomorrow morning. Wake up with us. 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